0: Bev. It's Bev. Just got a request for Cole Swindell's latest called Girl Dad. And, you know, his baby girl is named Rainey. I love that because that's my last name. And he explains exactly why he chose that name for her right here. I love it.
1: Rainey was my mother's maiden name, and Gail is her middle name. That's Courtney's mom's name. So to be able to honor both of our mothers with our daughter's name is just, I don't know, just another special thing that, you know, she never got to meet my mom, but that's, she'll have her name and her maiden name at least. And that's something that hopefully she can always carry with her and appreciate.
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1: Hi, I'm Shelly Smith. I'm from Draper, and I'd like you to play Darling by Chase Matthew.
0: I would love to do that for you. 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
1: Florida Georgia Line's road back to each other wasn't quick, but Brittany Kelly says the healing finally happened. She revealed recently that Brian Kelly and Tyler Hubbard quietly reconnected last November when Tyler asked Brian to go on a hike. That led to a five-day trip to Idaho with both couples, where she says years worth of hurt were melted away. The private reset came before fans saw the reunion on stage at CMA Fest in 2026. Hardy is expanding his Big Loud universe, officially launching Mockingbird Records, the country sister label to his rock imprint, Crow Records. And he's kicking things off with triplet trio Trip, J.D. Chaz and Trayson Stafford, a Belmont-bred band blending Memphis blues, Kentucky bluegrass, and Southern rock. They've played more than 300 shows and call working with Hardy the opportunity of a lifetime. And Riley Green tapped Carly Pierce as his team mentor for The Voice, saying her creativity and fearlessness, especially from their duet, If I Don't Leave, I'm Gonna Stay, made her the perfect fit. Pierce says she's ready to help contestants find what makes them unique and push them into the kind of growth the show is built on. That's your Country Nights Live news update. I'm Bev Rainey.
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0: Just got a request for Luke Bryan, and they said it was my pick, so here you go. It's Country Girl, Shake It For Me.
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3: Andy Burcham and Brad Law to give you the latest updates from the plains. 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Every Wednesday night at 6 Central, get the latest updates straight from the coaches themselves.

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It was pretty good. I just watched it. Here's Worth Your Wild. 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

0: Luke Holmes was really kind of already prepared by the time he got to Nashville.
1: You know, I've been really lucky. When I, you know, when I first got my deal, it was my first album was already done. Like, I didn't have a deal. And it was essentially like a buddy that I wrote with, James McNair, was like, hey, I got this friend that like makes all my demos and you should get him to produce your stuff. And so we did it and had that thing made. And it was like we walked in the door with this album and we were already selling, you know, 500, 600, 700 tickets a night on our own. I mean, three nights a week. And so I didn't realize that that doesn't happen. I didn't move to Nashville with nothing. It was like I had already been playing shows in North Carolina for 200 people a night, three, four nights a week, and working two jobs and failing out of college at the same time. But I didn't realize that that was how everything worked. Like, I didn't know anything at all. And so you kind of go into it. And I think that can be a really great thing. And I think that can be a really damning thing for a lot of people, too.
0: Let's play his latest. Here's Rethink Some Things. Luke Holmes, Country Nights Live.

0: Just got a request for Jordan Davis. I got a chance to hang out with him recently and talk to him a bit about the biggest rewards of being a musician.
1: When we were in Europe, I think we had two people get engaged at shows during Next Thing You Know. And that, to me, is kind of like, all right, that's really cool that this very monumental moment in their life, they've chose to have this song and this night be a part of it. But then, too, just like people telling stories about, you know, By Dirt kind of giving them a nudge to, you know, finally move out and find the property that they wanted to kind of start building their life on. And as a songwriter, I think that one's always going to be pretty rewarding.
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1: When I'm writing it, that's my therapeutic outlet, is the songs and the music. I'm not a very outwardly emotional person, but in the songs, I can channel all that. That's my grief. That's where I put it into. That's what kind of keeps all my pieces together. And if it does that for other people, that's honestly the reason for going out there on the road. That's kind of it, is doing it for the folks there at the show.
0: Let's play his collab with Luke Combs. Here's Better That Way. 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

0: Holding It Down and Chase Matthew talking about the influence that Jason Aldean had on his career.
1: Going through with Jason Aldean. Yeah. That was my first ever big tour, too, bro. That was like the dream. So just getting off that tour last year, I'm still on a roller coaster high from it. You know, it's Jason, the first night of the tour, he was like I got off stage and he's like, "Great job, man. When I get done tonight, slide over here in this room over here and we're all going to hang out, get some drinks, get to know each other." And like we stayed there like 4 o'clock in the morning, drinking tequila, kicking it, you know, just laughing about God knows what, you know.
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Looks like John Party is still not feeling well. He's had to postpone some more shows. I don't know what's going around, but I know a lot of people are getting it. People are calling up the show going, man, I've been sick for days. Here's Boots Off. 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
1: 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My dad, if you ever see Papa John King on Instagram, he comments on every single thing I've ever posted. And probably if you tag me, he'll comment on yours. So proud family. I'm thankful for it.
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So much great music coming out right now, including a brand new album from Corey Kent called Heartland Rock and Roll. It's good, too. It's got some Oklahoma roots in there, a little rock edge. Country soul, though. Here's Empty Words.

It's getting hot on The Voice, y'all. A country singer chose Queen Latifah over Riley Green. I love watching those judges together. He's great on the show. Here's Think As You Drunk.

Country Nights Live, it's Bev Rainey. Thank you, as always, for hanging with us. I appreciate you coming along for the ride every single night. It's Flatland Calvary, never coming back.

0: Back. Never Coming Back, Flatland Calvary, and one of the guys in that band talking about the lifelong advice he's gotten from his mom.
1: My mom, too, on this other side of things, the softer side of things, like talking to God, having to, you know, praying and trusting that, you know, if you have faith that things will work out somehow, which way. And, you know, she reminded me, too, I think about this so much, as the dream is wonderful to live in, you know, it can be very challenging as well and demand everything of you. And so she told me the story of her in a single wide trailer. My dad's away on training in Oklahoma. She's barefoot, pregnant, washing dishes, you know, crying like at midnight. And she realized that God is telling her, this is exactly what you prayed for though too. And so sometimes what you prayed for happens and it looks a little different, but then it's just a season or a chapter in a page in the book, if you will. And next thing you know, they have this house. All of us are growing up in it together. And, but yeah, she told me that whenever I would complain to her about, they didn't have, all they gave us was a case of water, Mom, at the venue, and, you know.
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John Morgan's going to be hanging with us right here on Country Nights Live coming up on Friday. Make sure you tune in for it. He's a good dude. Here's Kid Myself.

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1: Florida Georgia Line's road back to each other wasn't quick, but Brittany Kelly says the healing finally happened. She revealed recently that Brian Kelly and Tyler Hubbard quietly reconnected last November when Tyler asked Brian to go on a hike. That led to a 5-day trip to Idaho with both couples, where she says years worth of hurt were melted away. The private reset came before fans saw the reunion on stage at CMA Fest in 2026. Party is expanding his Big Loud universe, officially launching Mockingbird Records, the country sister label to his rock imprint, Crow Records. And he's kicking things off with triplet trio Trip, J.D. Chaz and Trayson Stafford, a Belmont-bred band blending Memphis blues, Kentucky bluegrass, and Southern rock. They've played more than 300 shows and call working with Hardy the opportunity of a lifetime. And Riley Green tapped Carly Pierce as his team mentor for The Voice, saying her creativity and fearlessness, especially from their duet, If I Don't Leave, I'm Gonna Stay, made her the perfect fit. Pierce says she's ready to help contestants find what makes them unique and push them into the kind of growth the show was built on. That's your Country Nights Live news update. I'm Bev Rainey.
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0: You know, Dolly Parton influenced so many people, including Megan Maroney. Here she is talking about her choice of outfits.
1: I would say my style inspiration is very Dolly-like. Anytime I ask myself and I look in the mirror, is this too much? I'm like, no, Dolly would do it. I'm willing to try anything, really. My stylist pulls things for me, and they're much different sometimes than what I would pick myself. And I'm like, cool. I like feeling like a Barbie that plays dress up. So I'm like, you know better than I do. As long as I look good and I feel good, I'll wear it.
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Don't forget, we've got John Morgan stopping by to hang with us on Country Nights Live coming up on Friday. It's a good week, y'all. It's a good week. Thanks to our producer, Justin Reimer, for everything he does, and to you for hanging out with us. Here's Jason Aldean's Girl Like You.

Good morning, good evening, whatever time of day it is for you. Always happy that you are here. My name is Justin. This is the Overnight Ride. Now that the air is cooler outside, we're officially in the fall. You can no longer use the lyrics from this song on any social media post. Every summer we see it. The season has ended. Luke Bryan, Drunk on You on the Overnight Ride.

0: We got inside jobbed this past weekend, and it resulted in injuries. My name's Justin. It's the Overnight Ride. Traveled to Toronto for a wedding this past weekend for my buddy, whose family is from Iran, and his wife, her family from Bangladesh. So there's different traditions, not used to, at the wedding. One of them is stealing the groom's shoes and then paying to get them back. So the wife's side of the family, they will steal the groom's shoe. The groom's side of the family, the groomsmen have to get the shoe and return it to the groom, so he doesn't have to pay for the shoe. It was supposed to be all fun and games. I was excited for it. We are sent the itinerary in an email, and it says traditional shoe stealing with, quote, playful fighting. One more time, playful fighting. So there's a big picture on the stage. Everybody's together. The bride's side of the family steals his shoe. So my buddies and I, the groomsmen, we spring into action. We have to get the shoe back. So grab the shoe from one guy. Very playful. I run around with it a little bit. I toss it to my other friend, who catches the shoe and is promptly tackled through the doors of the venue. Again, the shoe is tossed. He is tackled through the doors of the venue. It is at that moment we were duped. Inside job. It is not playful. We get the shoe. My buddy Nick gets it. He's running towards the groom. He does a cut move. He spins. He really damages his knee. He can't get up. The shoe is stolen from him in an aggressive manner. And the bride's side of the family wins the shoe contest. And now my buddy, the groom, has to pay for his shoe. We were duped. They knew we didn't know about the tradition. They put playful in the email. And now we all got injuries. Inside job. I want retribution.
1: 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The Overnight Ride will be right back.
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Joe Nichols, C'est la vie on the overnight ride. My name is Justin. You can always find me on Instagram, Justin Off Air. Text the show, 615-737-1033. It's Blake Whiten. And bet on that.

It is called The Rave, or the Eagles Club in Milwaukee, Wisconsin. It is a venue that most country stars play at. And I always see pictures of them in the pool that's underground. I didn't know the pool there was haunted. McCoy Moore let me in on that one. Here's McCoy, and Forget We Ever Met. You know.

0: John Morgan stopped by the show last week to talk about his song Kid Myself and if it was intimidating to write it with Tyler Hubbard.
1: Oh, it was, yeah. And I had never met him either, so it was kind of like a double whammy. But he's such a cool guy and an even better writer, man. I was very impressed at how seriously he took the writing side of it because he could easily not. You know, he's got people sending him hit songs all the time, I'm sure. But the fact that he likes doing it himself was really admirable.
0: Writing with Tyler Hubbard, Florida Georgia Line's back together. Like, are you writing for them? I'm trying to get it out of you.
1: I'm trying. I know that much. I've been trying like hell, but I think I have another write coming up with T-Hub, so I'm hoping that maybe he'll say, hey, we're looking for something for the new record. Yes. I'm like, well, it's funny you say that, you know?
2: Let me go dig in the drawer once again and get something out of there.
1: Digging the drawers.

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My name's Justin. This is The Overnight Ride. Another one for us to ponder from the mind of Parker McCollum. He put on Instagram, quote, "You don't really hear about construction paper much anymore." As a kid, you'd think construction paper was going to be a big part of your life as an adult. It is not. Here's Parker McCollum killing me on The Overnight Ride.

Cole Goodwin, keeping it all in the family. So he's got a new song out this Friday, a little slower one than this, but his debut EP came out a couple months ago, and his mom sang harmonies with him on a few of the songs. Cole, howdy on the Overnight Ride.

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I 92 WLWI.

My name's Justin. This is the Overnight Ride. I made Cheyenne, the pony girl who works in the offices here, stay later than she's supposed to because I witnessed her do something so heinous, I cannot stop thinking about it. I'm convinced no one else does this anywhere. Anyone listening to the show does not do this. We'll talk to her coming up next on the Overnight Ride.

0: What if?
1: I may have witnessed one of the weirdest things I have ever seen in my entire life earlier this evening. My name's Justin. It's the Overnight Ride. Cheyenne the Pony Girl is here. Hello.
2: Hey.
1: So when we go out and film content and your camera is blurry, how do you wipe your camera off?
2: I mean, I'll usually take whatever I am wearing, sometimes whatever my friend is wearing's shirt, and rub my camera lens on it.
1: So what she's saying is my shirt has become the cloth to clear your camera, which I don't care. If we're getting good content for the station and the shows, it's fine.
2: Yeah, and I usually wear scratchy outfits, so that's okay. Why.
1: The fabric is fine. You wear glasses. You've worn glasses your whole life.
2: Mm-hmm.
1: How did you clean your glasses earlier this evening?
2: Okay, well, I don't think this is that weird, but I licked my glasses and then I had a scratchy sweater on, so I walked over to your shirt and wiped them.
1: Just to recap, she licked with her tongue her mm-hmm. glasses, both sides of the lenses, mm-hmm. and then wiped them on my shirt.
2: Yes.
1: I do not mind you wiping it on my shirt. I wear soft clothing. The licking. No one else in America does this.
2: I think other people do. I mean, like, my dad used to when I was a kid. So like, definitely at least two people in USA do.
1: So I think it's just your family.
2: No.
1: Licks glasses.
2: No.
1: If you have ever licked your glasses clean, you can text me at 615-737-1033. We're going to get zero texts. No one else is licking their glasses.
2: No, the phone lines are going to be blowing up. Trust me.
1: I could see, like, running underwater, like, using a little wiper.
2: No.
1: Using it. No, you lick them.
2: Yeah, yum, yum.
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We know he has Combs cards. 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Charles Wesley Godwin, Luke Combs. 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

20-plus performers will be participating in CMA Presents I Will Always Love You, a celebration of Dolly Parton, which will be live on ABC October 21st. Ella Langley, Lainey Wilson, Reba McEntire, Carrie Underwood, Vince Gill, the top of the list. Here's Ella, Loving Life Again, on the Overnight Ride. Jeez.

We'll call it a tuck duck. It was a phenomenal ducking of a question by Tucker Wetmore, of course, there. There's rumblings that him and Ella Langley are dating. He was directly asked about it from a fan. And what did Tucker do? Started singing Lee Bryce's Rumors. Here's Tuck, who told you that on the overnight ride.

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Cody Loden, Drinks Can Drink on the Overnight Ride. Don't sleep on Cody Loden. He's about to blow up, and that's why we're playing him right here. Speaking of blowing up, very, very soon, the full Zach Top and Kimes Ranch collaboration for clothing is dropping. Jeans, hoodies, vests. You can dress like Zach. Here's South of Sanity.

0: say so.
1: Now that it's not summer, we really can't do the bit where we look back 7 summers ago. But 7 years ago this week, Dan and Shay and Justin Bieber released 10,000 Hours. Luke Combs released Even Though I'm Leaving. And Brantley Gilbert, Lindsay L, they released What Happens in a Small Town. It's Morgan Wallen, 7 summers on the Overnight Ride.

Alabama's media station from the Good Feet Store at East Chase Studio, serving Sweet Home Alabama. I-92 WLWI.

Another back in the bottle moment. I'm Justin. It's the overnight ride. I will not be participating in this, but there are buzz balls that are flavored like Pop-Tarts, and people have taken to the internet to have it for breakfast. They'll have the Pop-Tarts and then the buzz balls that are flavored like those Pop-Tarts. That is a horrible way to start your day. Stomach, not great. It's Randy Houser and back in the bottle. I got the-

0: I was done for. Before we get into this, I just want to say that my list is sealed inside an envelope. My name's Justin. This is the Overnight Ride. Once again, holding Cheyenne the Pony Girl hostage way beyond the hours she should be here. So a new article came out talking about leftovers, and I am a leftovers person. And a study is saying that people do actually prefer leftovers than the fresh food. Or, you know, they're not terribly against leftovers. So what happens? Researchers test a whole bunch of food. Beef lasagna, butter chicken, an apple crumble. And people preferred the food the next day more than the food from the night before. Now, why? One theory is that spices and aromatics mellow overnight, creating a more rounded flavor. So, Cheyenne the Pony Girl, give me your top three foods that are better the next day.
1: Pizza.
0: Okay.
1: Like some Chinese food.
0: Okay.
1: Like the rice or the noodles. Pigs in a blanket.
0: Pigs in a blanket?
1: Yeah, I don't know. Like, once they get, like, the pig part gets marinated in a blanket, I feel like it tastes a lot better.
0: This is a great view that only you could come up with.
1: Thanks, and now I'm going to go make some pigs in a blanket.
0: Okay, this is not set up. My answers are sealed in this envelope. Let me take it out because I feel like they're going to be pretty similar. Number three, food that is better the next day is pizza. I don't know what it is, but reheating pizza very hotly on the stove or in the pan or in the oven, just better. I do have Chinese takeout as number two on my top three foods that are better the next day. I just love it cold the next day. I adore it hot the night I get it, but the next day just does something for me. And number one, food that is better the next day, I feel like everybody listening will agree, is chili. Chili's always better the next day.
2: Be right back.
3: 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Thank you for being part of our family. The Overnight Ride will be right back.
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2: A Better Life with Dr. Sanjay Gupta.
10: What are all those hours of screen time doing to your child's developing brain? We don't fully know yet, but a new study out of SUNY Upstate Medical University makes this important point. Childhood, roughly from birth through age 25, is a critical window. The brain gets wired by real-world experiences, language, music, movement, and time spent face-to-face with other people. Learn a language or an instrument young comes far more easily than it ever will for an adult. The worry is that hours of fast, flashy screen time can crowd out exactly those experiences and even make ordinary life start to feel boring by comparison. You don't have to wait for decades of data to act. 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Play, music, conversation, time outside. Just cutting back a little bit can go a long way. I'm Dr. Sanjay Gupta, helping you live a better life.
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New one from Jordan Davis. That is Mess on the Overnight Ride. I'm Justin. You can find me on Instagram, Justin Off Air. 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It's Jason Aldean, and lights come on.

Yes, Lauren Elena was at a deli sampling the variety of chicken salads like one would sample the variety of ice creams at an ice cream shop. And yes, this should be a more common practice. Lauren Elena, Chase Matthew, and all my exes. Another

November, second week of November, Carter Faith will be on Netflix. A new show called Heartland, where she plays a country star that goes missing. The preview looked pretty good. Carter Faith, Wyatt Flores, and Nothing Better to Do.

About a year and a half ago, Sam Hunt said he was halfway done an album, and we've got nothing since. The only thing we got was him in a suit with a shaved head, which the internet did freak out about. We'd freak out more if we got new music, Sam.

0: 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We'll be right back.
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0: coming back.
1: Sooner than later, that is what's happening with new music from Lainey Wilson. We have moved on from the whirlwind era. We are entering a new one. Says she's been walking into the writer's room lately, not knowing what to do. Figuring out as she goes. Which is not her style, but she says it's working. Lainey, phone, keys, wallet on the overnight ride.

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0: on my horseback.
1: Cody Johnson, horseback on the overnight ride, one of the latest artists to warn against AI articles, AI images, AI messages. Chances are, if you get a direct message from Cody Johnson, it is not Cody Johnson, and he says his team is working tirelessly to correct that. I saw the other day someone went up to Warren Zeiters and said, hey, I've been talking to you online, and he said, no, that's not me. So be warned. You know, just got to put that warning out every once in a while. Some people are out there to do bad. They're using AI to trick you. Your favorite country artist does not need $500 from you.

0: I feel like it's the artificial intelligence hour. My name's Justin. This is the Overnight Ride. This artificial intelligence, bad. But I've come up with a good one. Apparently, there's an AI system that recreate pictures people are looking at by studying their brain scans. So basically, they can scan your brain and print a picture of what you're looking at. I do not love that. So I'm reading this article and I go, there's got to be something good out of AI. I'm not a huge fan of it. Whatever. It's part of our lives now. Here's what we need to do. We need to create an AI for like 2 a.m. You're on the couch. You're up late. You're hungry. And you know there's nothing in the fridge. Like an AI on your phone, you can go over to the fridge. You can take a picture of what you got. And it creates a recipe, a quick snack, a 30-minute meal to get you to hold over. Those cravings hit you late at night. You don't want to go shopping. You don't want to leave the house. You go to the fridge. You open it up. You take a picture of the freezer of the fridge. And the AI creates a meal. It's like that show Chopped on Food Network. We got a little computer Guy Fieri now.
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My name's Justin. This is the Overnight Ride. Well wishes go out to John Party. Canceled a couple shows. A deep chest infection. Performed a show and then had to cancel again. Get well, bro. It's Boots Off on the Overnight Ride.

No new news from Morgan Wallen about new music, but there's a video floating around of him in a demolition derby, which we'll take for now. Here's Bin by now on the Overnight Ride. No.

0: John Morgan stopped by the show recently, talk about his song, Kid Myself. Needed to know, did it come from a real place or did he just stumble upon the idea?
1: Yeah, it was, it's funny because it was a, you know, at first, it was the first time I was writing with Tyler Hubbard. I saw it on the calendar coming up and I was right in the middle of putting all the songs together for Carolina Blue album. And so I was like, I felt like we had what we needed, but there's still a few like slots that, you know, we were just kind of talking about what songs are going to fit. And I saw my write with Tyler coming up like 2 days later. And so the night before, I was just like scrolling my phone, like deep diving into old folders and going through my drawers in my office, like trying to find something, you know, that I'd written down maybe and that would spark anything. And I came across that title on my phone and just started playing guitar. And it just kind of came up with that riff, that intro riff, and wrote like a scratch chorus just to try to get the idea across like we were talking about. And I took it in the next day and I had another idea that I thought Tyler might really like. And he was like, you know, and I was like, ah. So I threw that one out to him and he's like, yeah, we got to chase that. And so he was just really good about, I think, pulling out more of the personal storyline of, you know, where the song actually stemmed from. Cause it was, you know, the original thought came from, you know, when I was leaving North Carolina, you know, I'd bought some land. I was, you know, kind of settling down and was in a relationship that was pretty serious at the time. And, you know, when I decided like, you know, I gotta move. I gotta do this thing now if I'm ever going to. When I made that decision, it kind of played itself out, you know, and that relationship, we just kind of decided like it was probably best for both if we just went our own ways. And so it's never an easy thing to do, you know, and I feel like a lot of people have been through that at some point in their life. So I feel like that's kind of why the song is so relatable.

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I've been thinking about this video for a couple days. Jackson Dean went from Idaho to New York City for a show. The video he posted seems to lead me to believe he took a helicopter from Idaho to New York City. Is that possible? I'm deathly afraid of helicopters, so I won't inquire too much. Here's Blacktop Blues.

My name's Justin. This is the Overnight Ride. As always, catch me on Instagram, Justin Off Air. The number to text, 615-737-1033. It's Ashley Cook and Baby Blues.

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I-92 WLWI.

To open the NFL season, Russell Dickerson jumped on the field to perform at the Tennessee Titans game before he went out there, had to bust out some push-ups. You're going to be beside NFL players. Got to look as jacked as you can be. I would attempt the same thing.

0: Life is about the simple things, and one of those simple things is a Fropo, short for frozen pizza. My name's Justin. This is the Overnight Ride, and I bring you some sad news, a frozen pizza that has always been there for you through the tough times, the good times, the nostalgic times, is no more. It has been discontinued. Fair priced, easy to reach for, has given us memories. Celeste Pizza is being discontinued. This is terrible. Celeste Pizza, with us our entire lives. Conagra is discontinuing Celeste Pizza. Expects the moves to improve margins and will redirect resources to categories. I don't care what that says. Keep it going. Celeste was bought back in 2018. The brand was created by Celeste Lizio and her husband Anthony, selling pizzas to restaurants in 1962. This thing has been around forever. I love a Celeste. It's cheap and it's easy. I used to work in a snack bar at a pool. We'd buy them for a dollar, then sell them for $3, which felt illegal. But we were making money, so I guess it wasn't illegal. Anyway, sad day. R.I.P. Celeste Pizza. You'll be missed, truly.
1: We get you through the night, or the early morning, depending on your perspective. The Overnight Ride will be right back.
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No new news on new music from Morgan Wallen, but he did participate in a demolition derby with Monster Energy, and it looks like one of the cars blew up. I'll watch the full video when I get home tonight. Seems too intense for the show. Wouldn't

coming from Polish descent today. Very special day. There's National Pierogi Day. 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We get together. 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Made me realize quickly that Polish food is just 50 shades of tan or 50 shades of beige.

0: My name's Justin. It is the overnight ride. When a couple gets together, celebrity couple, they are usually nicknamed. There is a growing bromance between Adam Levine and Riley Green on The Voice. Queen Latifah, one of the fellow coaches on the show, has nicknamed those two Ratem, Riley and Adam together. I think we could have done a little bit better. It's Riley Green and Change My Mind.
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0: It's Low Cash talking about on the overnight ride. Low Cash, made up of Chris and Preston. That is the name of their brand new album. Chris and Preston, slated for release on October 23rd. The album will spotlight the friendship, shared history, and real life experiences that have shaped their music through the years on the new project, which features Where My Stars Line Up and their current country single. Talking about how many songs? 12 new songs again out October 23rd. Low Cash back with a new record called Chris and Preston.
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Gavin Adcock has a couple beefs with a couple country stars. One of them is Zach Bryan. The other one, Charlie Crockett. It seems that him and Charlie Crockett have buried the hatchet over beers. A couple pictures floating around online, which means they'll probably have a song soon. It's usually how these things end. It's Gavin Adcock, Wannabe, on the Overnight Ride.

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13: We are ready for a brand new Rick Burgess Show. Thank you for being with us. KJ says, I'm in Boaz. I'll see y'all in Huntsville.

0: in Michigan. Band from Hartsel, self-proclaimed most loyal fan. Cowboy Bob Orton, Greg, is ready. Listening in the deer stand. Winston County, Alabama. We bow hunting, come on.
1: Ready for a good
0: game. Dan Alstein, Texas, is that how you say that? Anyway, glad you're here, no matter where you are, live or on the archive. Speedy, Greg, and Adler are ready. I'm ready. You know, I'm sitting there. I've got my stance perfect. You could lay a board across my back. I mean, I'm ready.
2: You ready?
0: I'm about to explode as soon as I see movement. If that ball moves, I'm going nuts. So we're ready to go. We do have a lot to do. Getting you ready. James Spann will be with us today. He'll give you the latest. Those of you that will be impacted by the hurricane, it is a hurricane now, but that was expected. I was telling Speedy, I always enjoy watching all the weather drama queens. We have been told from the very beginning that this would be a tropical depression, then a tropical storm, and then a hurricane, and it will come ashore maybe as strong as a 2. We've been told that from the very beginning. I mean, that there's never been another forecast, okay? And they're not sure it'll get to a 2, but they said that's probably it could, okay? Yeah. Watching the drama queens today. Hurricane intensifies. Could come ashore as powerful as a 2. That's not an update. They've been telling us that from the very beginning. That's not some update. And it's intensifying. Could come ashore as powerful as a 2.
2: Oh, no.
0: They've told us that from the... Spann told us that yesterday.
2: He did.
0: So, anyway...
3: Not a 1, but a 2.
0: And I don't mean a 1. I mean a 2.
2: Here comes...
3: Deuce.
0: And this name is the Spanish name for Isaiah, which means this could be the end of time. Is that true? That's the new thing now.
2: This
0: is the Spanish version of Isaiah. I don't know. But anyway, so... Here's the deal. Spann will update us today. I will give you a report, and these things can happen. You know, Greg and I remember this, being pro wrestling fans. You know, you have the card, and sometimes it can change. I know all of you will understand this. They are coming to Huntsville. I heard from Andy Andrews yesterday. Andy Andrews lives right in the middle of the path of this hurricane.
2: Yeah.
0: Okay. I mean, he couldn't be more in the crosshairs of the hurricane.
2: Yeah, yeah.
0: He cannot be with us in Huntsville tomorrow night. He said, I have to stay here. I have to get my home ready.
2: That's understandable.
0: I got to be with my wife. We got to prepare.
2: Yeah.
0: He is heartbroken that he's not going to make Huntsville. Now, I will say, as far as Huntsville, the show, it's not affected by the hurricane at all. We have a beautiful day in Alabama tomorrow, and by the time the show is over, everybody's done. And even on Saturday, you know, Alabama is going to be expecting some heavy rain, could be some flooding, and we could have some wind gust. But and most of that is going to be western Alabama that's going to see the brunt of that, including the Georgia-Alabama game.
2: Yeah, that's right.
0: I'm just letting you know that, because when you get into all this weather drama, we don't even know why. I mean, we're sitting here in Birmingham, Alabama. And there's not going to be any issues on Friday in Birmingham, Alabama, and they're like moving high school football games to Thursday. I don't even know why they did that.
2: I don't either.
0: The football game is not going to be affected by this hurricane in Birmingham, Alabama. That doesn't even make any sense. So I don't know why they're doing that. Whatever. But I will just tell you that I wanted all of you to know that you're going to the show. Gary's still going to be there. Obviously, we're all going to be there. We're getting, you know, 90% of the show is going to be just like it has been. But I told you at the beginning of the tour that the special guest lineups would change. You know, Scott Garosky and Gerald Cates made Montgomery, but they didn't make Starkville, and they're not going to make Huntsville. You already knew that. But Andy was scheduled to be in Huntsville, but him living in Orange Beach Gulf Shores, which is the most impacted part of the storm, he is not going to be able to be with us. And I know y'all understand that. But
2: That's the right thing. I mean, they've already... In that area, they've already issued evacuation orders for those that are affected down the coast.
0: Yeah, that's a completely different game down there.
2: And both governors for Alabama and Florida, DeSantis and Ivey, have issued a state of emergency. And that's just to kind of mobilize resources unlock state and federal, you know, aid and suspend, restrict, you know, rules that, you know, might restrict them from just being active immediately. And so, yeah, it's just going to be a mess. It really is.
0: And I talked, good night. My first, you know, talk to Andy was, well, wouldn't you rather be in Huntsville than there? And he goes, no, of course we wouldn't. And he said, if they think it's going to get to a 3, which there's no talk of that yet, he said, we won't even stay. We'll leave. He said, but right now, if it's up to a 2, we're staying. But we have to get our property ready.
2: Yeah.
0: And I'm not going to try to be driving back on Saturday, you know, to try to get back home to my
1: going
0: wife.
1: Right at
0: yeah,
1: it.
0: So, no. So it doesn't work. So anyway, I know y'all understand. I'm sure a lot of you, y'all all love Andy. But this has kind of been the case. You know, we knew that the guys, all of us here on the show, the band, you know, we were locked and loaded for every stop. Our special guest, Barry, on every stop. So it will, you know what this means, though?
4: Hey, look, if Andy can't come, that just means more room for me.
1: No, oh boy.
0: Yeah, so Gary.
2: And he is bringing Terry, his buddy, with a Y.
0: I found out.
1: Oh, good.
0: So Gary with 2 R's is bringing Terry with a Y.
2: Correct.
0: Just like Startville, they're coming.
2: Okay. That's it.
0: Of course,
2: Dynamic duo.
0: Yeah, and so that that's good. We're looking forward to it, guys. Tomorrow night's going to be a blast. We are jacked. So there are still some tickets available. You can get those at RickBurgessShow.com. 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Doors open at 6. The show launches. Did you catch that Rocket City thing?
2: Yeah, like
0: launches.
1: Countdown
0: at 7.
3: T minus.
0: Yeah, and we're excited about that. And a new Strange Encounters is going to be recorded today. I've got a lot of people. It's been 2 weeks since there's been a new Strange Encounters, and I'm grateful. I'm grateful that y'all care. But so we will have a new one coming out. We're going to record that today, and there's some really dicey stories. I really wish that I would go, hey, guys, there's no Strange Encounters because nothing weird's going on in the spiritual realm of spiritual warfare. But there's so much right now. Trust me, you're not going to have any issue with us having, you know, 3 weeks worth.
2: Mm.
0: So we'll get as much of it in as we can, including this Iowa City Council meeting. Good gracious. So we'll talk about that in depth. We'll fly by it today on the show, but we'll really dig into it on Strange Encounters this weekend, along with some other stories that are out there. And some of your emails are included, the questions you have in Strange Encounters this weekend also. Yesterday's Wednesday Bible study, it is done. That archive's available on our YouTube and podcast channel. So grab that if you missed that yesterday. We started talking about Paul's letter to Philemon. As Paul decides to take on slavery with the Roman Empire. Wow.
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1: 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Well, Greg, I know you it's a burden you carry around all your whole life, and that is, you know, being right about things all the time.
2: Talking about awareness.
1: Yeah, just awareness of what's going on. You said you wish you could be gullible like the rest of the world.
2: I do enjoy, you know, yeah. Fall for all this stuff.
1: So, Dolly Parton's estate, I told you this was not going to go smoothly, no matter what anybody
2: said. Too much
1: said.
2: Money involved.
1: So, here's the update with the legal battle with the nephew and former head of security. Let me get you an update, then we have an update on an update. Remember, they've tried to serve him, and he actually put no trespassing signs, yellow caution tape, and barbed wire around the steps and entrance of his Fairview, Tennessee home to evade process servers attempting to deliver legal papers. Now, when you put up barbed wire, you got some issues, okay?
2: Yeah, so
1: he has granted, the Tennessee judge granted a temporary restraining order against him and his private security company. The restraining order in the next hearing is coming up on the 20th of this month. Seaver has denied the allegations, claiming his messages, which we have an update on that today, were taken out of context, noting difficulty serving legal counsel due to alleged conflicts of interest. Also, members of the family have publicly stated there's no wider family feud over this roughly $450 million estate. He's the only problem. We'll see, but here's the update.
2: Now, guys, y'all can't make that work. There's plenty for everybody.
1: Right. Now, Dolly Parton's nephew, they have found out days before her death, had erupted in a profanity-laced tirade in emails. I'm talking about he went off on everybody.
3: Which resulted in the restraining order.
1: Correct. So they now see the emails. Brian Seaver, of course, longtime head of security. Is he the one that gave us the message?
3: Yeah. He was the one that the family designated as you know, right. The message that Dolly had passed.
1: Yeah. So
2: he's a trained killer, right?
1: Yeah. So he was firing off emails, and they now have them, and they're looking at them. Which, like Speed said, led to the restraining order, but they now have them, and I can't tell you what they said. I mean, they're pretty bad. I mean, he's dropping F bombs here, and he's ripping on the family, and
2: Is he trying to claim the lion's share? What's the deal?
4: He says he's not being compensated enough, and that Dolly wanted him to be compensated more.
2: Okay.
4: Of course, there's no. I don't think that's anybody sees any evidence of that.
2: Is it just she told him? I guess.
4: Right, and so again, I just can't look. I understand how people act. I've said it before. I've watched people dealing with family members when they were, $1,200 in a checking account, and the family divides over it, won't speak to each other because they didn't think it was divided fairly.
2: Yeah.
4: Or
2: a couch.
4: So I know you think that $450 million would not cause conflict. The number's irrelevant.
2: It is.
4: You're dealing with people.
3: Yeah.
4: And when you're dealing with people, that if they're not good people or they're not solid, people, they're in our normal state, there's one thing that your sin nature and your flesh will never say, that's enough. It just doesn't. So if you go over and say, let's say we had $450 million, okay, and we were going to divide it up with our families, okay, I promise you, it doesn't matter. It really doesn't matter. If you divided it up and you didn't divide it evenly, and even if you divided it evenly, you're still going to have problems.
2: Oh, yeah.
4: People will always think that they didn't get why did so-and-so get more than me? And you could even say something like, that's his son. You're like his cousin.
2: Yeah.
4: You know what I mean?
2: And, glad you're getting in.
4: Right. And people still wouldn't be satisfied. Uh-huh. So apparently this guy, he feels like to me he's a little off.
2: Did he not describe himself? Did I make that up? And one said, what he does for a living, security guy. Mm-hmm. And that he's a killer?
3: Yeah, he did say that, Greg. Because of his history.
2: He's like, I guess, worked for the CIA and stuff like that.
4: Right.
2: Is that what he's referring
4: right,
2: to?
4: Right, right.
2: And those people probably wouldn't talk about it.
4: Right. So the family.
2: The ones that aren't legit.
4: Yeah, the family's taking statements like that, Greg, and now they're taking these emails, which we are all seeing now, and they're saying, look, this guy is dangerous to us. And now when they try to serve him,
2: he's got barbed wire
4: up and police tape.
2: Huh.
4: So,
2: Rick, I think he may be a little off.
4: Right. So
2: head of security. Why do I feel like he appointed himself head of security?
3: Right. Mm-hmm.
4: It feels that way, Greg. It feels a little bit like all those people that claim they were there to give Elvis security.
2: Yeah.
4: And you're like, I think you're just a buddy of his from Tupelo.
2: Yeah, you're his friend.
4: Right.
5: I'm a career soldier and military contractor. I'm a security professional, and I am a killer. All I do is warfare.
2: Yep,
5: those are from...
2: Yeah, this guy's off.
5: From
3: that'll
5: threat,
3: get you a restraining
2: order. That'll do it.
5: Texas. Mm-hmm.
4: Well, I don't
2: think they're being unreasonable at all.
4: I didn't.
3: Yeah, had employees resigned over it.
4: Yeah,
3: they were so scared.
4: I was about to say, Speedy, I'm looking at this. It says that the employees at work and at home said Seaver was actually fired September the 15th, on what the company characterized as, to Speedy's point, terrorizing conduct.
3: Mm-hmm.
4: And so they're using these emails, say, see, this is what we were all dealing with.
2: Yeah. Well, so, he's a killer, guy.
4: He's a killer. Well, it's just
2: worldwide soldier.
4: Right. It's not. Now, they're claiming that the rest of the whole family and everybody involved is fine. This is the only rogue
2: this
4: person.
2: This is the old cog.
4: Yeah. They're referring to him, Greg, if you watch the Eagles documentary. He's the Don Felder of the family.
3: Remember
4: Keith Glenn Beck's, not Glenn Beck, Glenn Fry's comment about that?
2: Yeah, when he spoke to his lawyer.
4: Yeah.
5: After Dolly Parton died, Seaver also reportedly wrote in another message, I just sold $29 million worth of ammo to Haiti. I'm not exactly a media person. I'm literally an international arms dealer and mercenary.
2: So he's a fantasy guy.
4: Yeah, he is.
2: I wannabe.
3: By the way, I don't think anybody told him to go give that message when she died. I think he did it on his own.
2: I think he did too.
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9: All right, we got a hurricane update with Span coming up a little bit later in the program, so he'll give us the latest. He said he should have a pretty good look at it today for those of you that are in its path. So that's coming up a little bit later. Other things that are in front of us today. Wow, the Mall of America. There was a terror plot, but it was stopped. Suspected ISIS sympathizer. Oh, ISIS. You hadn't heard about them in a while, have you?
10: Oh, ISIS.
9: They all have these different names, same kind of situation. Apparently, an ISIS sympathizer was arrested. Get ready for this age. 18.
10: Boy.
9: 18-year-old Minnesota man.
10: Oh, indoctrinated.
9: Allegedly pledged allegiance to ISIS. By the way, parents, that's always a red flag.
10: Mm-hmm.
9: And discussed carrying out a mass shooting at the Mall of America. Now, that's our biggest mall, isn't it? How are malls doing? I know malls have struggled. Are malls back?
10: I hate that, because I always liked the mall.
11: Oh, who did?
9: Yeah, are malls back? Are malls struggling? Is Mall America a big deal?
10: More.
11: Have y'all ever been there, by the way?
10: I have not.
11: I got relatives in Minnesota, and I went as a little kid, and there's roller coasters inside.
9: Still? Is it still happening, you think? Is it still a big deal?
11: They've had a lot of population change in the state, and I think that might be causing some problems.
9: What do you mean by
11: and
9: that?
11: We're seeing that right now, also, with this, whole ISIS threat.
9: Oh, sure.
10: It seems like most of the new developments, like down there in Oxford, you have the open front instead of the mall, right, just a strip.
9: Right.
10: It's got all the big stores. I don't like it as good.
9: Yeah.
10: I like a good mall.
9: I even noticed we still have a mall here. And I noticed, like, when Sherry, you're doing what she likes, and all of a sudden they throw, I need to run and do a little bit of shopping, and you're stuck. I mean, you're like,
2: and we went into some place, but I noticed even when she went there, she didn't go in the mall. She entered the desired department store from the outside entrance and went in and came back out.
10: Yeah.
2: Yeah, so it's almost like people don't have to get off in the guts of it anymore.
3: Right.
2: You know?
11: All right, but let's see here. Well, I stand corrected. The retail apocalypse that you guys are talking about, it is still showing growth, bucking the broader retail apocalypse trend.
2: Okay. So anyway, this 18-year-old, he thought the Mall of America had so many people, he wanted to go shoot them.
10: Yeah.
2: He was arrested. He bought an AK-47-style rifle, magazines, and ammunition from an undercover FBI employee. Good job, FBI. According to the filed federal court documents.
3: I want you to try his name.
2: Now, the name, well, look, all you got to look
3: Come on, do it.
2: He's got some sort of Muhammad in there.
3: Abdullah.
2: I think I see an Abdullah in there. And
3: well,
2: some kind of
3: all.
2: Sheik.
3: Sheikadoon,
2: Abdullah, Mohammed, Frank, you know, something.
3: Lock up.
2: X, Y, Z. But he the allegation is he spent months discussing his desire to carry out an attack, telling the FBI undercover person in September, I can't wait to I kill. What does that mean?
3: I don't know. Cuffer?
2: K-U-F-F-A-R? What does that mean?
3: I don't know.
11: That's non-Muslims.
10: I don't know, guys.
2: Is that what that means?
11: I believe.
2: Is that a phrase, like an infidel kind of phrase?
11: I believe so.
2: October 24th is a day, and he says something about Allah and all that. Not good.
3: Yeah, and he chose it because there was an arts celebration that was going to take place at Mall of America, so he felt like he could get maximum kills with that one.
2: You know what I would like to bring up to him? You have a version of God that I would disagree with, sir, and I would like to bring up one point because you believe that you have all this right. Is Allah not powerful enough to tip you off that you're talking to an undercover FBI agent?
10: Yeah.
2: Did you miss that? Did you get any spiritual, supernatural help on that one?
3: Right.
2: Apparently not.
3: Right.
2: Okay.
3: So, you know, Rick, so he's a good one. Now, he met with someone he believed to be a loyal member of ISIS to purchase an AK-47 so he could do what he wanted to do. Little did he know.
10: They set him up.
3: It was, like Rick said, an FBI agent
2: who was playing.
10: Good job.
2: This. Good work, FBI.
3: He's been charged with a slew of things. He was born in the U.S. Everybody pay attention to this. He's a U.S. citizen and son of a Somali national who later became naturalized U.S. citizen.
2: Mm-hmm. There's so many more things you could do with your life there, son.
10: Yeah.
2: But that one has been stopped. Thank the Lord for that. And FBI and the great job they did to stop that one.
3: Yeah, Kash Patel and the FBI, have you seen the slew of stuff? It's crazy because they were like, please understand this is awesome, but y'all have no idea how many of these.
2: Almost like you don't know what to do. You have those that we've, because of our open borders, when we were a bunch of idiots letting people roll in here unvetted. So we got them everywhere. And then you got to go over here and watch all the people keep trying to shoot the president. I mean, so it's
3: did you see the three arrested? You know, the president came to South Alabama while you were on your cruise, Rick, and spoke. They arrested three for saying they were going to try to do some Charlie Kirk type deal or whatever.
2: Right there in Sweet Home Alabama.
3: Yeah.
11: And it was somebody. They didn't have like a concrete plan.
3: No.
11: But they were.
3: Allegations.
11: Yeah, it was like. Someone needs to Charlie Kirk him, and I hope he gets, you know, that kind of thing.
10: Right. Yeah, a little banner.
11: Yeah. But you, I don't think you're allowed to say that about the president.
10: You're not.
3: No, they don't need to be walking around Walmart with us.
10: If you do, they will come see you.
11: Yeah.
2: New.
11: Yeah.
2: You can't say that about the president or Dolly Parton.
10: No.
2: So that's good news that was stopped. Sad news that we have to keep stopping these things. But
3: boy.
2: But
3: did you see all the... Well, I won't get into it. Never mind.
2: Okay. All right. There it is.
3: A lot of Somali gangs.
2: There he goes.
3: In the
10: oh,
3: US.
10: Yeah.
2: There he is. Yeah.
3: And, and from other places that law enforcement are really having to deal with.
2: I know.
3: Like shootings. And it's, I saw a press conference from one of the police chiefs of I think it was a town in Minneapolis or Minnesota or something. I can't remember, but it was, wow, it's pretty rampant. Yeah. And they're well-to-do families, too. This is not like, you know, gangs that, yeah. that come from inner city and you know. No, they're like drive up in nice cars and families are well-to-do, but yet they just go around shooting. It's insane.
10: Not good. That's not good.
2: Yeah, the well-to-do really hurts because they can buy really good weapons.
3: Yeah. Mm-hmm.
11: How do I say it? Okay,
3: here we go.
11: I'll just read this from Google. Roughly 81% of Somali immigrant households in Minnesota utilize tax-funded public assistance and benefits.
2: Well, we remember all those things that were found. It was crazy.
10: How about that?
3: There's a doorbell.
11: That's not. That's. I'm sorry, Speedy.
3: No, go ahead.
11: That's not contributing.
3: No.
11: That's not. That's not being
10: from the system.
11: That's not being the fabric of society, as Ilhan Omar claims.
2: That's not trying to be supplemental to make our country better. I will also go back to this, to everybody out there. Please listen to me. Please. Do you hear these things? I know you wish that gas was cheaper and we got to do something about inflation. I got all that. And sometimes you don't like that President Trump says mean things. This is his last few years, okay? These midterms coming up,
3: God,
2: do you really want to give it back to these people?
3: No.
2: That produced the two things that Speedy Nadler just talked about? That's what the version, the today's version of the Democrat Party, that's what they're going to do. That's the kind of stuff, if you loved open borders and you like all this stuff and you see all this garbage and all this abuse of government programs, you know, and this, it can be worse.
3: Mm.
2: It really can.
3: Mm.
2: And you need to understand that. And please don't get emotional and do dumb things.
3: The hole we're in that we're digging out of is because of them.
2: Yeah, correct. And we're just going to plummet even more into it. We can find a way out on the path we're on right now, but if you do this, it's like you're going to be in a board game and you've had some rolls and then not so good rolls, but you're about halfway to the end of it, and then at the midterms, if you go the wrong way, you're going to go back to the starting line again, and you're going to be sitting there going, okay, so we just went backward.
3: Mm-hmm.
2: We have more to update you on today that certainly is a little more fun than that. But that is an update, and it is a big story today.
11: I remember being a kid walking around the Mall of America, and they have, like, this Camp Snoopy world, and they had, like, a Lego world. It was really cool. That was a good memory of mine as a kid.
10: Yeah.
11: It's gone now, sure.
2: Sure. Why do I feel like it's not as nice as it used to be?
11: Right.
2: So we'll be right back.
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4: All right, here we go. 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Also, today we'll record a brand new Strange Encounters. 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Premium seat, folks. You should have gotten your email about the VIP privileges and our meet and greet. You got a little gift coming up. You should know where to go and get your armbands and all that. If you don't have that, let us know. We'll get it to you. And we look forward to meeting all of you as well. And you are in for a treat. We are going to have a blast as the big 18-wheeler probably leaves today. Headed to the Mark C. Smith Concert Hall
5: at the VBC.
4: Yeah. So you heard the Ken Osborne liner about the airports. I'd love to try to fix commercial airlines. Let me tell you where you do not want to go. You don't want to go to Dallas, Fort Worth. Stay away from that place. Every time I've ever had to fly through there, it's been delayed. It is a bad place to go. And there's actually a story today that says this is now being called America's most stressful airport. Listen to this number. Listen to this number. This is a huge number. Nearly 28% of flights at Dallas-Fort Worth were delayed. 28%. Wow. That's a big number.
6: It's not a good scorecard.
4: That's not a good scorecard.
7: You know, we went to Dallas-Fort Worth what year before last, and we called it good. We went to Dallas Love this last time because it was Southwest, but we were worried about that because we had heard horror stories about that, Rick.
4: Yep. I've been delayed there.
7: We just happened to catch it on a good day.
4: I've been delayed there. I've been delayed there. It's ugly.
7: Yeah.
4: And they're also saying it's got it's one of the – it's getting some of the – these are some of the busiest airports they looked at. They said that the parking, the how you do that has also been analyzed in all this, that delays, cancellations, change in delays, distance and travel time from downtown areas. Can I tell you something, too? A lot of times if you travel – because it's almost like I had not traveled – a lot, and then all of a sudden, I traveled a ton, and I mean, I've traveled a ton. So I've been on the front row of this. One of the things, even though my flights went fine, but if you're not familiar with airports, can I tell you one thing? Always check on how far am I walking? Can I tell you that some airports, where did we get off, and we were going to international? I think it was, yes. It was from a little airport in Trieste, and so we landed in Rome, and so we had to now leave domestic and go to international because now we're going from Rome to Miami. So we're no longer in the domestic world, but we landed in the domestic world, and now we got to get to the international world. Guys, if you can't walk and you can't walk well, it was so far. We walked so very

0: Yeah. Oh, what about when you miss your connection and now that whole world starts?
1: Just the whole butterfly thing.
2: Can't do it.
0: So
1: can't do it.
0: Dallas Fort Worth is the worst. I will tell you that Atlanta can be daunting, but they do have a great train service and all that. The only problem with Atlanta is what happened to our listeners on this cruise is TSA. They just don't that particular TSA. They'll have it's like these when you go into a store. I mean, we've had this complaint many times, and they'll have 11 lanes and one cashier.
3: Yeah, I love
0: and
3: that.
0: And you're like, can we not just at least have two?
3: Yeah, mm-hmm.
0: And so
3: God forbid three.
0: But a lot of times they'll have guys. This is Atlanta. It's always a mob. It's one of the busiest airports in the whole country. And they'll you're looking there'll be one TSA line, and you're like, this took 2 hours. This could have taken 45 minutes.
1: Right.
0: So you got to think about all that. But Dallas-Fort Worth does have a really bad record, and Speedy, you were fortunate if you went through that.
1: Yeah, we got lucky, and it was a smooth trip.
0: Right, and by the way, another one that's not talked about in any of these studies, you got to choose wisely on what you eat.
1: Yeah.
0: Be careful what little thing you walk over to get you a little something.
1: Yeah.
0: Be real careful. Stay real safe. Don't even chance. Can I tell you what may shock you that I've been burned on before that you need to kind of watch out for? Watch out for sandwiches.
1: You do have to be careful of that.
0: Because if there's anything involving them putting stuff on a sandwich that needs to be kept at a certain temperature, needs be careful with that.
3: Watch it.
0: You're better off to go with something you go, well, how can they really mess this up?
1: Right.
0: You know, it's a...
1: Do you remember when we came back, I brought back a story about TSA, about how they were getting on to people, because the people in line, you're responsible too.
0: Mm-hmm.
1: And the lady said, get out of your phones.
0: Yes.
1: Get out of your phones and be ready.
0: Yes.
1: The reason the line's being held is because y'all come up here and you're not ready.
3: That's right.
0: You know what?
1: And she was just like, ma'am, you're not listening. Please get out of your phone. Because people are just sitting here doing this, and they're not listening to any instruction.
3: Watching dogs do tricks.
0: You think I'm not telling people to keep moving?
1: Golly.
0: You think I don't look for somebody even a slight gap?
1: I need you to pair up and walk side by side, and the dog was working. He was kind of snaking through everybody.
0: Mm-hmm. Mm-hmm.
1: But then people would get up there, and they'd be by themselves. And they're like, we said we need you in pairs. It doesn't matter if you're
0: flying. You don't have to know them.
1: Just walk up.
0: You know another one that gets me, Speedy? Hey. How can you not know that you should already have your passport out?
1: Yeah, just being prepared.
0: How can you not know you shouldn't have it on the picture page ready to go?
1: Yeah.
0: How are you scrambling for that in your bag now?
1: Yeah.
0: How are you? We've been in this line. You don't have your passport out?
1: That's like being in a drive-through line and then finally getting to the speaker after being in line for 5-10 minutes and not know what you want to order.
0: Right.
1: Yeah. What were you doing in line?
2: And speaking of which, people looking at their phones in car while we're waiting at a light.
1: Yeah,
2: I honk at one person at least every day.
0: Oh.
2: Go.
0: Yes.
2: We're going.
1: Yo. You do a mean
2: look. You're driving right now. You're driving right now.
0: Y'all do the meh-meh or do the meh.
1: Meh-meh. Are you aggressive? Is it an aggressive honk?
0: Very aggressive. Very aggressive. I'm not going to deny it.
1: Is it two Mississippi honk? Is that's aggressive?
0: Meh. Yes.
2: Yo, yes.
1: Yeah.
2: That's you're about to hit me.
0: Mm-hmm.
1: Okay.
0: Mine is a meh meh.
2: Let's go.
0: And that last one was a little longer. Meh.
1: Did you give him a look like, come on?
0: Let's go.
2: This. Yeah. Also, if we learned anything from the movie Airplane, don't have the fish on the plane.
0: Do not have the fish.
1: That's important.
0: Oh, they offered me fish on one of these planes. I said, are you kidding me?
3: No.
0: That's some kind of inside joke I got now.
2: I've seen Airplane.
0: Right. And why does it smell the way it does, what y'all are bringing us?
2: Right.
0: It's a strange smell.
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1: How about it, America? 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A New Strange Encounters and Rick and Bubba's Greatest Hits coming out this weekend. Tomorrow night, Huntsville, the Mark C. Smith Concert Hall, the BBC. The Are You Ready Tour all of us live on stage, and then wrapping it up with the world's greatest garage band, Mr. Lucky, in concert. Featuring Kevin Derryberry on keyboards, Ryan Greenwood on guitar, Chris Eddie Van Adler on the drums, Greg on the bass, and I'll be out front attempting to get us through the song. So that's all happening, and then, of course, there's a lot happening on the stage. Your opportunity to actually spin the wheel and win, interact with us from the audience. Gary the Bulldozer Man will be there. Andy Andrews, unfortunately, had to cancel. Because he and his wife actually live in Orange Beach, Alabama, and I think you can figure out why he can't leave. So, we'll talk to Span more about the hurricane coming up next hour. It will have no impact on Huntsville. That has nothing to do with it. But he lives right where it's hitting, and he's got to get his house ready. And he and his wife are actually going to stay and ride out the storm, unless something were to happen and it intensifies above a 2. So anyway, he was heartbroken about that. He is planning on being in Birmingham next Friday, but Huntsville, Andy will not be there this particular show. All right, so some other things to discuss. Yesterday, Greg headed over to the retirement community.
2: All right.
1: Because Mom was like, look, you and Sherry, I know y'all busy. But if y'all get a chance, I'd love to hear about the trip, and y'all come see me and let's talk about it. And
2: yeah.
1: So after the Bible study yesterday, I met Sherry over there. She had grabbed lunch for all of us. Yeah. And I tell you one thing, I was in for a treat. There was one of Mom's new friends that I'd signed a book for.
2: The gang.
1: I got to meet Mom's gang. And let me tell you something. These ladies, they're funny.
2: Yeah, they
1: are really, really funny. What's funny is it's now, you know, it's one thing to, you know, to have a solo life. And that was one thing we wanted, is Mom to be around people her own age, people she could, you know, make new friends. And since Dad has gone on to heaven and all she went through being such a great wife to him through Alzheimer's and all that. And it was tough, you know, for a while, you know, her being on her own independent, that we thought that would work. And, you know, we were all going by there as much as we possibly could. But, I mean, on her day-to-day life, she really wasn't interacting with anybody in the community because they were usually a lot younger people and all that. So she now decided she wanted to go back to a retirement community. And it has been really, really good for them. And these women are aggressive. They're not going to let you sit around. They're always wanting to do something. But what's funny is watching them as a team complain. You know, it's one thing,
2: yeah,
1: you know, when it's just, they've got certain leaders. They all play certain roles.
2: Oh, yeah.
1: And they were like, in the hall, hey, you know, you remember when they told us we couldn't pull a chair up? You know, my daughter came down. If I want to pull a chair up, I'm going to pull a chair up. Well, that's ridiculous. You can't pull a chair up. I know. And the woman in charge of it, she was kind of looked at me like she didn't want me to pull that chair up. But if I want to pull a chair up, I'm going to pull a chair up. Well, you know, this is our home. Don't we live here? Well, we do live here. And that's what I went and told them, and they agreed with me. So if she can look at me that way, all she wants to. Well, you just pulled a chair up. Why can't you pull a chair up? Well, I can't pull a chair up. I did pull a chair up. I'll pull a chair up anytime I want to. Well, I agree with that. They're all... You go, and have you turned in a complaint? I have. You know, and so.
2: They have a suggestion box, yeah, they call it.
1: Oh, baby.
2: Oh, really?
1: Oh.
2: The complaint box.
1: So I kept hearing. Now, I want you to listen to this, because all of them, the ones that I have interacted with there, I don't know if it's this way top to bottom, but in Mom's group, which is, you know, thank you, Lord, these are good. They all love football.
2: Oh, yeah.
1: They are big time into it.
2: They even have something there where they officially pick games.
1: Yes, they pick games. Here's the other thing. Listen, here's the other thing, which is funny. And I met her. One of the women is completely in charge, and she does it. She researches every game, every matchup, and the channels they'll be on, puts a sheet together. She puts a document together and makes copies of it and hands it out to all the women so they don't have to search where all the games are.
3: Yeah, wow. Yeah. This, really good.
1: This matchup is here. So she's completely in charge of that.
3: Could she give us one of those?
1: I would use it. I said, would it be an issue for you to
3: Greg, every Thursday,
1: email me that
3: one?
1: Yeah,
3: one?
1: I have no problem. and then I met, which they say is the biggest Florida State fan that the world has ever known.
2: Sorry to hear. Bless her heart.
1: Well, let me tell you what happened.
3: Tough.
1: Hey, Florida State won big last weekend, and Florida lost, and it was so intense, and she was so excited about it, she had to be taken to the emergency room.
3: Are you serious?
1: That is correct.
3: What?
2: That's funny.
1: She says she
3: got too worked up.
1: That says she has perfect blood pressure. Usually she's not even on blood pressure meds, but it shot over 200, and they had to take her to the emergency room, and the doctors determined that she not only was getting too intense about the games, she was eating too many potato chips.
2: And that's a bad combination, and there was too much salt
1: had entered her system.
2: All at one time?
3: Look, that's great.
1: And let me tell you something.
2: There's a lot of Seminole there.
1: So Mom kept telling me, because she was the one that was going to get the book, because she liked the book about Dad in football and all that. And she said, well, now she wants to come by and get the book and get you. I said, that's fine. That'd be great. So you know us. We're going to mess with people. That's just who we are.
3: Yeah.
1: So she comes to the door, and she's high energy. She's so much fun. Tall lady, by the way.
2: Yeah.
1: And so she comes to the door, and so she's never met Sherry, and Sherry's with me. And I said, well, it's so nice to meet you. Now, I want to introduce you to my wife. I said, now, I just want to tell you this, Nancy, just before you do anything. She loves the Florida Gators and graduated from Gainesville. Look, and she goes, oh, my goodness, I've already hugged you. Look, Sherry goes, he's messed with you. I don't know anything about Florida. I'm not from Florida. I'm not a Florida fan like that. But her first thing was, oh, no, and I've already hugged you. But yeah. I said, hey, how was Sarah? She goes, you talking about Florida State winning big and Florida losing big? I couldn't have had a better day.
2: Yeah.
3: Went to the emergency room?
1: Yeah, and I asked her, I said, do you do the chop and everything? She goes, do I do the chop? Of course I do the chop.
3: Mm.
1: And she got a pretty good chop.
2: Yeah, pretty good chop.
1: And she loves them Seminoles. I mean. And
3: wow.
1: I asked her, she said, we know we're doing pretty good right now. We didn't start good. And I said, okay.
3: Yeah.
1: I hadn't kept up with that doing pretty good.
3: I don't know either.
1: But
3: did you have to eat in front of any of them? No,
1: there was no meal. I just ate with Mom.
3: Just Mom? Not her friends didn't come in and
1: no,
3: eat?
1: No, okay. we had to go, and we went out because the humidity in Alabama has dropped. And if you're in the shade, you're pretty comfortable right now. And we went out and sat on the little seats out there on the patio and ate.
3: Okay.
1: And then we went on a little walk. And then we went and visited one of her. We spent an hour at one of her friend's apartment.
2: Wow,
1: BB, you know she was the one. BB. Hey, you know what BB's legend story is? You ready for this? You know what she's known for throughout the whole community? Turned Elvis down for a date.
2: She's from Tupelo.
1: She's from Tupelo. Elvis came up, tapped her on the shoulder, and said, "Hey, let's go for a ride in my Cadillac." She turned him down. She was 16 years old.
3: Still telling everybody.
1: Hey, no, that story's all over the whole community.
2: Oh, yeah. If you bring BB up.
1: If you bring up BB, you have to hear the Elvis story.
4: Yeah. She was 16. Elvis was 35.
1: Yeah. By the way, she did
2: was almost too old.
1: How about this? She did say he was about 22.
2: Yeah.
1: It's tough.
2: Wow. He's a man.
1: Yeah.
3: All right.
1: Yeah. And she said her husband, who's going on into glory, who was a pastor, she said, my husband loved that story so much. And she said he was a character. And, of course, she looked at Mom. She goes, now he would embellish. And then Mom looks at Sherry and goes, we know a thing to do about that, don't we?
2: Yeah, well.
1: And she said he basically presented it that I picked him over Elvis.
2: Well, that is funny.
3: That's how I would take it.
2: Absolutely.
3: Turned Elvis down,
2: not me.
1: Yeah. She said she was at the fairgrounds. I finally heard the story. She said, now I'm going to tell you the real story. And she said, we were at the fairgrounds.
2: So it is, because we had heard parts of it.
1: She said, listen, I'm from Tupelo, and sometimes even after Elvis had his first hit, he would still come back to Tupelo, before he got where he couldn't. And she said, we were at the fairgrounds. It was what we were all doing on Friday night. There was some quartets there, some kind of music thing. And I was walking back to my car because I had driven, and I had my little friends with me. And she said, all of a sudden, I felt a tap on my shoulder, and I turned around, and Elvis was there, and he said, hey, baby, why don't you come out and go for a ride for us? And she said, I'm not getting in the car with Elvis like that. And she goes, she had two of his buddies with him. She said Nick Nolte was with him.
3: What?
1: That's what she said.
3: Wow.
1: And so he said, well, I'm here with my friends. He said, well, I got two friends, too. We'll all go. And she said, I'm sorry, I'm not getting in the car. I got to get in my car and drive home. And he said, well, I'm going to let you go in my Cadillac. And she said, you just said, well, let me tell you what I said. Well, my family's got a Cadillac. I'll just drive my own.
3: You heard the whole story from Miss BB.
1: Yep. BB turned Elvis down.
2: Hey, can't many people say that.
1: No, can't many people say that. I love that her husband, she said, every time he'd start to get called to a new church, I knew what he was about to tell.
2: He starts off with that.
1: She said, but he was pretty handsome on his own.
2: Yeah,
1: I didn't need Elvis.
3: What are you doing?
1: By the way, her husband played for the L.A. Dodgers.
2: Hey, come on. The story
1: I mean, he never got all the way. He was just in their system.
3: What?
1: Yeah.
0: This is the Rick Burgess Show.
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1: Thanks for being with us today, America. I've already had my first packet, by the way, of Relief Factor. Love it. Love it. Now, let me tell you, when you hear from Rhonda out of Tennessee, as she says, I listen to you guys every day. I'm so grateful that y'all introduced me to Relief Factor. You're welcome, Rhonda. Let me tell you, I actually had a horrible wreck 4 years ago, taking an off-ramp on I-65, shattered my right shoulder, right knee, and a few ribs. Sleeping for nearly a year was miserable. Then the arthritis kicks in. I felt like a cripple, as Greg would say, at 54. Love the new show. 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I decided, you know what? 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And I took the leap. 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Under the sponsors button. So Speedy, you said you went to Lowe's yesterday?
2: Yeah. Found myself in Lowe's, Rick.
1: Well, I tell you, you're just not calling me. Okay.
2: Well, yeah. You know, I told you we had that. I had that gutter that had come loose a little bit.
1: Sure, understood.
2: Had to go in and get some supplies, Rick.
1: Mm-hmm. Did you get a new bracket?
2: Yeah, a couple. Mm-hmm. And I did have one moment where
1: a double bracket. Okay.
2: I kind of called it a. I don't know. I didn't shine.
1: Really?
2: Have you ever asked someone for help and then realized what you're asking for is right behind you and you didn't see it?
3: Oh, when they just reach over and go, you ain't there?
2: Yes.
3: And you've been looking for it for 30 minutes.
2: Yeah, I go into Lowe's and
1: for me, it was Honey, by the way, one day.
2: Yeah. Wow. Mm-hmm. And there were some guys standing there and they had their little aprons on and ready, you know, working and all that. And I said, hey, excuse me, do you know, where are the gutters? And he said, right there. And he was just literally right behind me. I went, nah, it's on me right there.
1: If it's a snake, there's a spider in the head.
2: He goes, right there, that aisle right there.
3: The one that says gutters.
2: So then I was getting some brackets or whatever, and I had a question, and I wasn't trying to be a bip or anything, because you don't want to ask too many questions, because everybody there is handy, you know, and you're like, well.
1: I understand.
2: I go back to him, and he just said, where's Rick?
1: See there.
2: And I said, well, I don't know. You saying I should have brought him with him? He goes, they probably know where the gutters were.
1: Amen.
2: And I said, well, I just had a question is all on the wood screw and this, that, and the other, and this little thing that comes with it, and blah, blah, blah. He goes, well, you could have had Rick.
1: There you go.
2: And so I go to another section. He goes, hey, I'm going to send, and it was an old codger, you know, that's been there for a while.
1: That's what you want.
2: He goes, I might send him over to you and everything. I was like, okay, I think I got what I need, but I need one other thing for my drill bit and all this.
1: And you don't know, I'm talking
2: the language.
1: You didn't have that in your bits? You got to have every kind of bit
2: you need. It was hard to get to. And so anyway.
1: I probably had it.
2: And so I'm over there and he goes, hey, Speedy, here's, and I forget his name. Nice old man.
1: Cecil.
2: Cecil. And I said, here's what I'm trying to do and this, that, and the other, and kind of pull it together and this, that. And he goes, yeah, this is what you need. And right here, he goes, oh, you got what you need. And I went, thank you. I just needed some reassurance, you know, before leaving and then getting home and going, golly, I got the wrong
1: thing.
2: Sure.
1: Oh, yeah.
3: Which we've all done.
2: And then the original employee that helped said, hey, speaking of Rick, I said, yeah, what you got? Mm-hmm. He goes, tell him you came into Lowe's and there were employees ready to help you.
1: Okay.
2: Because he says it's a wasteland of empty aisles.
1: They really do listen.
2: Of I can't find any help.
1: It does feel that way.
2: And he said, tell him we were here for you. I said, you got it.
1: You know what?
2: I will do that.
1: I don't know who these people are, but I'm thankful for them.
2: Yeah. I was looking for wings because I thought they were little angels. I wasn't sure because they were all over the place.
1: Did he acknowledge that they had resolved that problem, that it once was a problem?
2: He just said, I know he's given us some on-air flack before about coming into, not just them, but any of the big store home improvement places.
1: Sometimes it's hard to find people in there.
2: And, you know, you used to find aprons everywhere. And then there was a cutback or something, and they were scarce. And then when you found them, they didn't know. I don't know.
3: Yeah, I know.
2: You know,
3: I can tell when I see them when they know or not.
2: I found me about three or four handymen. Mm-hmm. They were swarming the place. So shout out to the guys. And they wanted to know where you were, and then wanted to let you know they helped.
1: Well done, man.
2: So I go home. Get the ladder back out.
1: I feel
2: out.
1: Like I made a difference.
2: Yeah. Get the ladder back out. And I'm going back up to the gutter. And I tell Terry, I'll be up here if you need me.
1: Right.
2: You know? And I go up there, and I just say, it caught, pulled it in, and we're ready for the rain.
1: Wait a minute. You fixed it?
2: I fixed it.
1: Without me?
2: I fixed it. I did righty, righty, righty. I did some lefty.
1: Mm-hmm.
2: And I went, and it caught. It caught, and Reese was coming in. He goes, oh, yeah. It caught and pulled in. Bam.
1: What size wood screw did you use? I hope it wasn't too long.
2: No, I needed something to get into joist. I needed something to pull in so it wouldn't.
1: I hope it didn't come out the other side into your framing.
2: No.
3: Listen at him. Thought
4: that was true, Rick. That's true.
3: What about the transformer?
4: Right. Could be the transformer.
2: He said into your framing.
1: Greg, you know what I'd do? I'd reset it one time.
2: But hey, how about when you taking the ladder back into the garage and you fixed it?
1: It's a great feeling.
2: Yeah. Of course, now it'll rain, and it's probably come out again.
1: Sure.
2: But, I was really tugging on it, and it was good. You could tell when it catches, too, and pulls in. Bam!
1: Mm-hmm.
2: And Reese was like, oh, yeah.
1: I kind of feel like
2: they put a couple in there just to be sure.
1: Text Nation, Ricky, fix Lowe's.
2: Well, he did look and go, hey, let him know.
1: My work is done here.
2: Let him know.
1: Let him
2: so
1: know.
2: So, see, what have you fixed? Airlines, the Text Nation.
1: Well, I'm trying. Airlines is just,
2: it's tough.
1: Yeah, I've made some impact there, though.
2: Left lane,
1: the
2: guys in the left lane, I can't fix
1: no
2: that.
1: No success there.
2: But you have fixed Lowe's, apparently.
1: Yeah, well done, fellas. That's what to be there and be there for my handy brother.
2: Yeah. Mm-hmm. I mean, that's twice.
1: Yep.
2: Twice in 2 days. I've been doing something handy, and everybody wants to know where you are.
1: Well.
2: With no prompting.
1: It's a new reputation. I asked Sherry all the time. I said, how does it feel like to not have a handy husband, now have one? She goes, I'm sorry. Run that by me again.
3: Kind of the same.
1: Yeah. What changed?
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0: The man who removed the phrase, "Whatcha no good," from society, Rick Burgess.
1: Thank you for being with us today as we work through another show. If you missed any of the show, catch it on the archive today. We don't have any opportunity yet to do unscreen phone calls, but we will before we're done. Text Nation, you can always reach us there at 888, the number 6, Big Vox, in real time. Rick, since you are fixing things, can you help us with cities and towns in Alabama that have elected Democrat mayors? That's a tough one. That's a tough fix right there. Update, this story just gets weirder by the day. The Krista Pike story. Just weirder by the day. Now, those that may not know this name, this is the woman that has been on death row since the 80s? Is that correct?
2: Yep.
1: In Tennessee?
2: Yep.
1: She would be the second woman since the 1800s, right, that has been put to death in capital punishment. They were going to go with a lethal injection, but they just can't seem to get it right. Now, keep in mind, we're not talking about somebody, you know, that had a rough day. We're not talking about somebody that hasn't had their chance at appeal after appeal after appeal. Remember, this is a person. As a matter of fact, the crime that she committed is so gruesome that my mom, I talked about going to visit her yesterday, brought it up, and my wife looked and said, and I agreed, said, would it be okay if we just not discuss this?
2: Yeah.
1: I do not want to discuss the details of what this evil person did to another person. And I agree with that. It's very, very gruesome and horrible to think. I don't know what the situation with Krista and her regret or repentance. I have no idea. I do know that she deserves death, that would be what was handed down by those who have that authority. How we can't pull this off is beyond me, and there's so many questions in this. I didn't realize that there was more than one attempt to do it. Says that nearly a week after the state failed two attempts to lethally inject her and take into her life. A lot of people are saying that this is to the shock of everyone, including me, including her team and including the medical team. Krista woke up and began talking. This is one of her attorneys, Randy Spivey. I do not have an explanation for what happened Monday night and Tuesday morning, but we do know one thing that we do know is that Krista has a long road of recovery. Now, this just feels weird to me. This is all just feels really weird. This is a person that we were saying you must be punished by the loss of your earthly life for the brutality and the murder of an innocent person, which, you know, there's some gruesome details in it. And so you've had since the 80s to get everything worked out for your eternity or whatever you want to do. So we are here today to end your life, and now we're letting her recover?
2: Yeah, are you going to let her recover so you can kill her again?
1: I don't know what are we doing?
3: Do they go, hey, if you survive, then you're off the hook?
4: Oh,
3: is that you don't get out of jail, but you were not.
4: I don't know. Maybe, hey, when you wake up, hey, you're awake. Okay, good. We got to get you back in there.
3: All right, let's get you back stable so we can kill you.
5: I'm reading here. Doctors were also surprised when she woke up, started talking, and then her head spun around, and she started throwing up green everywhere.
3: Right.
1: Her first words on waking up were, I would imagine, where am I? Who are you?
3: Wow, this isn't what I expected.
1: By the way, unfortunately, they had the view on in a room, and she goes, oh, no, I've gone to hell. anyway, I deserve this. Who are you? Where am I? And it gets weirder. She has pneumonia. Pneumonia?
2: Y'all,
1: where did she get pneumonia?
3: Do we have people protesting on her behalf now?
1: She cannot.
2: Oh yeah,
1: she cannot swallow. She has a blood clot in one arm.
2: Oh boy,
1: and her hands look like balloons that have been blown up. So it remains unclear whether she will ever regain use of her arms.
2: Not if she scheduled them.
1: I don't know what.
3: Again,
1: are we doing?
3: I mean, what do you do? Do you get her back normal, well, as you can get her, and then continue the process? I don't know.
6: Maybe
3: I don't
6: this is better. Maybe this is better than death.
3: You know, Rick, they had
7: maybe
3: a,
7: Speedy. Yeah, maybe.
3: Yeah, that's true. They had a procedure. If it fails once,
1: right,
3: you do it again. But after it failed twice, they didn't have a procedure. They were like, "Well, I guess we need to take her to the hospital."
1: Okay. You know? All right, well, so y'all say in the 80s. Are we exaggerating? It says she did this in 1995.
3: Oh, I thought it was the 80s.
1: When she killed, that's still a long time.
3: It's still a long time.
1: It's a long time.
3: Yeah. I don't know where I got 80s. I don't made that up, probably.
1: She was sentenced to death for the 1995 torture and murder of a 19-year-old friend, well, so-called friend, acquaintance. And there were two others that were involved in this. They got lesser sentences. One was 17 at the time.
3: Yeah.
1: So it happened in 95. And there, oh gosh, there's a picture of, they're selling the skull.
3: Golly.
1: So they had the skull in the courtroom that she kept.
6: Yeah, somebody said that this is probably what will happen. She'll wake up and her attorney will sue the state and she'll win millions of dollars.
1: No, you're probably right. No, they're probably right. This is strange.
3: That's true.
1: This is strange.
6: It's really strange.
1: All right, I'm going to try this. Let me try it, okay? So we walked in and we talked about all this, that doctors won't do this because of their code. But you have people you think would know how to do this.
6: Yeah.
1: It seems like you need them if you need to lethally.
3: What are they called? The ones who take your blood, lobotomist or something? There's a job. That's what you do. You draw blood and stuff like that.
1: They do it.
3: I know that I said that word wrong, so y'all go ahead and beat me up.
5: Lobotomist, didn't that you take lobotomy? You take your brain?
3: Nobody.
5: Yes. Okay, all right.
1: But anyway, So now,
3: maybe.
1: All right, let me see if I have
5: phlebotomist.
1: Because
5: a lobotomy would be
1: right. Yeah, you're right.
3: Well, that's close.
5: I didn't know that term.
3: Huge difference in the
5: pretty big difference. Yes,
6: you have the otomy
5: taking
6: part,
5: blood,
6: right?
5: Taking brains.
1: The big difference. I'm going to walk through some things, and I just want y'all to simply answer me.
6: Okay.
1: Okay. Was she sentenced to death in 1995?
3: Yes, she was.
1: Mm-hmm. Or sentenced to death for the 1995 murder.
6: Yeah.
1: Right. Whenever.
6: Okay. Right.
1: To death. Okay. Yeah. So we will have all this time. That's what. 31 years or so. Okay. So then we decided today's the day. Is that correct? That we will put you to death.
3: First time for a woman since 18 something. I may have made that.
1: And
5: that part. Yeah.
1: Tell me again, what was the goal?
3: To kill her.
1: Got it. Okay. So I have that right.
6: Yeah. That was the sentencing.
1: We took two shots at it with lethal injection. It didn't work. Okay. She's woke up, but she's in bad shape. So now the person that we went in to kill, we're now giving medical treatment so she'll live?
3: I think. And are we going to get her to live so we can kill her again?
1: Would we just look at the situation and go, this blood clot looks really bad, pneumonia looks a little rough, let's just walk away?
3: There's that. Right. Of course, then that may fall under.
6: Yeah. Roll her out in the hall.
1: Of course, apparently this time they've got a good IV in. But I would say,
3: did the first one?
1: I mean, wouldn't you just go, well, the only way she's going to live is if we help her. If we don't, she's going to die.
6: Are we getting her back healthy so we can kill her again?
1: Yeah, what Greg keeps asking. Is that what we're doing?
3: Yeah. She's feeling better. Okay, get her back in.
1: Greg, how about this?
5: She's up and talking and eating on her own. Right, get her in
1: get
5: there.
1: Get her in there. Greg, look, here I am. I'm the doctor walking in. Well, Christian, we got some good news and bad news. Good news is, it looks like you're going to recover. Bad news is, we're just going to kill you again.
3: So there's that.
6: Yeah.
3: There is one little detail.
1: They said she actually strangled an inmate while she was in prison.
6: I saw one or two of those. Is that so?
1: Hey, she's
6: straight
1: bad
6: up?
1: News. Anybody that keeps a skull's bad news, I'm
3: sorry.
1: Yeah,
3: you are.
5: Yeah, why don't they just try a large chunk of asphalt? That's what Krista Pike used to kill the person.
1: Oh, I didn't know that.
3: We
6: need to talk more about the
1: victim.
6: That
1: was a fact I needed.
5: 19-year-old was killed.
1: Yep. 19.
5: Tortured, then killed.
1: Yeah, don't forget the torturing part. Because that does make a difference. That does make a difference.
3: Yes.
1: So I don't understand this.
6: Somebody said, ironically, first thing the EMT did when they got there was start an IV.
1: I know. What are we talking about? This just all feels really weird.
3: Serious thing, and I get it, but, I mean, you got to admit.
1: Right.
3: We in a pickle here. What are you going to do?
1: Mm-hmm.
3: I mean.
6: I guess just let the family in of the 19-year-old she killed and say they'll handle the rest.
3: Has this ever happened before? I mean, it had to, at least.
1: I'm sure it has. There's got to be precedent somewhere. But then you got to go, what's Tennessee's approach?
3: Yeah. Mm-hmm.
1: You know, they could vary. It just feels strange. We're working right now. How about this? We're spending money to keep her alive.
3: Yeah.
1: Because I know she ain't paying for it.
3: No.
2: Right?
3: We've been keeping her up since 94. But keep in mind, we're spending money to keep somebody alive that we tried to kill twice. It just feels weird.
2: Yeah. I mean, I'm anxious to see how this turns out.
3: Let pneumonia and blood clots do it. If y'all can't do it with IV.
2: Yeah.
3: We'll be back. More of the Rick Burgess Show coming up right after this.
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7: Shave 30 minutes off his last road trip, Rick Burgess.
1: Here we go, America. Thanks for being with us today. We've already had a blast for almost 2 hours. If you missed it, catch you on the archive today. Unscreened phone calls coming up probably next hour. We'll try to see if we can work one in. All right, so Andrew, you get involved because you're kind of our MMA person. All right, do I have this right or not? I thought that actor Chris Hemsworth, he had stepped away, video 7, he had stepped away from acting to start dealing with the fact that he'd been diagnosed that he was didn't have Alzheimer's, but he was going to have
2: genetic makeup.
1: Genetic, and he left acting to start doing treatments or something?
2: No.
1: Did I have that right?
5: I thought he was going to do less. He was going to do less.
2: You may travel the world.
3: Yeah, he had the series where he'd go do things that, like one of the things, he learned how to play drums, and Ed Sheeran, he got on stage with him, and then he climbed some mountain and all this.
1: So acting less.
5: Acting less.
3: I don't know.
1: Yeah, right.
6: Experiencing, like, adventures and bucket list things.
1: So... So, but he did that because it was shown that he had a genetic disposition.
2: Yeah.
5: Yes.
1: All right. So now he's doing kickboxing?
5: I guess so. MMA.
1: And he's going to fight, said he wants to fight an MMA fight.
5: Yeah.
1: So this is in line with his bucket list?
6: I don't know about that.
3: Or supposed to help.
5: I guess so. What's his name?
3: I don't see how that's going to help.
1: Batista. Don't get kicked in the head.
3: No, that ain't good.
5: That's true.
3: This other stuff's supposed to help.
1: Oh, okay. I understand the drumming. I can say that. But the climbing and all that, too?
3: Yeah. Okay. It's all,
5: Batista, the wrestler, and he also was like the red guy.
3: Oh yeah, I remember.
5: On
3: he'll take it.
5: Guardians
3: easy.
5: Of the Galaxy.
3: He'll take it easy on.
5: Right. Yeah, now. Yeah. I watched that fight. The dude that he fought was kind of out of shape. Hemsworth looks okay. He's just so large up top. He looks a little stiff. His hands are a little low, and he needs to bounce on the balls of his feet a little bit more. But okay. I was impressed. He's putting in the work.
1: Does he get to use the hammer?
5: Oh, good question.
3: Are they speeding that up?
5: No, it's not sped up.
1: He's got pretty good.
5: Yeah, he could take.
1: Adler, is he protecting his face good enough?
5: He needs to keep his hands up a little higher.
1: Okay.
3: Wow.
5: But, hey, man, you do you work the mitts and the gloves. And
1: that's Thor?
5: That's Thor.
1: That's Thor. You need to send your dad that, Adler.
5: Yeah. Is that me or Chris Hemsworth?
1: Right.
5: I don't know. Sweet workout.
1: By the way, I feel bad for the guy when he does that knee move. That's a little.
3: Nice.
1: All right. So has he sparred with another human yet?
5: I think he's only posted this. It went viral on my algorithm yesterday.
1: Okay. And you think pretty good?
5: Yeah, good. Good, not perfect. I mean, you know, when you watch professionals do it, it's obviously they're gonna do it differently.
1: Like, who could he beat? Anybody?
5: He could beat, as far as a professional kickboxer, no one. But as far as the general population, get 100,000 people, and he's going to beat 999,999.
3: That's a lot of people. That's a lot of people.
5: But there's a big difference between your general person in public.
1: Understood.
5: Most people can't do this at all, but they think they can. Most people think they can fight.
1: Yeah. Right.
5: I don't think I can fight, by the way.
3: Why? Because them women kept beating you up.
5: Those women kept beating me up. Scrawnier little boys, even. No, but seriously, don't fight, please, everybody. It's so easy to die. It's so easy to just get knocked out cold and your head hits pavement, and then you're in the hospital and you're eating applesauce for the rest of your life.
1: And also, knives and guns are out there.
5: Knives, yes. You know how one little doink. One little tweet, and you're donezo. Anywho, I thought that was interesting.
1: That is interesting.
5: If you can bounce on the balls of your feet,
6: Greg,
5: that is huge for health in so many different ways. Ask Tony Robbins. He'll jump on that trampoline.
1: There's something to it.
3: You bring Tony Robbins into this.
6: Tony Robbins why he's doing it.
1: Tony Robbins. Can anybody motivate Tony Robbins to clean his mouth?
5: Yeah, right.
1: Now let's go to Super Creepy. I cannot wait to watch Speedy. Video 9. I saw this, by the way. I cannot wait for you to see this. Don't look at it. I almost wanted to surprise you. Did you see it?
6: I just saw the person. I didn't see what happened.
1: Okay.

0: Okay, it's a different band. Van Halen.
1: That's Van Hagar.
0: Greg wanted Van Hagar to
1: which
0: be.
1: Which I like.
2: Yeah, sure.
0: In fact, musically, as good or better than Van
1: sure,
0: Halen.
1: Sure.
0: Because you got the whole band except Dave.
3: Did they ever do songs as good as Van Halen?
0: Yeah, I think so.
3: Would name one.
0: What do you mean?
3: Van Hagar. They did
0: Top
3: songs.
0: Of the world,
3: that's better than Van Halen, the original?
0: Some of it. Not all of it. Some of it.
3: Some. I have to disagree with you on that.
1: They're both good bands. I probably prefer Van Halen over Van Hagar, but Van Hagar's good.
0: Well, they're just two completely separate things in my mind.
3: No doubt. It's
0: they're
3: a,
0: not
3: it's
0: in competition.
3: I can't even think of Van Hagar songs I really like.
2: But all original members except the lead singer
0: best of both
2: in
0: parts.
2: Both of those situations?
3: Yes. Yes.
2: Right?
3: Yes. All right, thank
2: you. I have that right.
3: That's a good one. Thank you. I needed that. All right, here it is.
1: All right, here it is.
3: Pound Cake. That is good. All right, I'm wrong.
1: Aftershock, Pound Cake, Judgment Day. Who's on Why Can't This Be Love? That's Hagar?
0: That's Hagar.
1: Okay,
0: Hagar.
1: Yeah. I like that song.
0: It was a really good
3: Greg
0: singer.
3: And I were in the Chrysler Cordoba driving, I think, back from Troy or to Troy, and it came on the radio, and both of us had to admit we were a little bit disappointed.
0: Oh, that was when, yeah, that
3: remember
0: one.
3: That?
0: Yes.
1: It's a super corny song. I got to admit I like it.
0: We were waiting on it, because I will say this. I like Sammy Hagar solo better than I do him and Van Halen.
3: I agree.
1: Okay.
0: So we've played a lot of his stuff.
3: How do you feel about David Lee Roth at nearly 80 years old doing an acoustic version of Jump?
1: You're not ready. It's
2: is
1: like,
2: he? What is it? Did we say his age? No. Is he almost 80?
3: I'm just kidding. I don't know.
0: He's in his 70s.
3: He's in his
2: 70s. Okay. All right.
1: Hold on.
2: So here we go. Embarrassing moment here.
1: At age, he is 71.
3: Okay.
2: Oh, that's...
1: And he's about to do an emo acoustic solo version of Jump, and you're not ready for it. And I think we should listen to the entire thing.
3: Oh, my God.
1: Like, not come out of it.
2: Hey, you.
0: Oh, my gosh.
2: You, it's me. Oh my God, look at you. You look amazing.
1: Face.
2: How do I look?
1: Sad? Happy? I don't know.
2: A baby I know.
3: Somebody hold it, sweetie.

0: chairs.
1: Why are y'all doing this to me?
0: We got to watch real.
2: As weird as that is.
3: Speedy?
2: Have you heard him try to do straight up jump normally?
3: Horrible.
1: What was that?
2: That was, look, Davis.
1: Does he have veneers or are those his real teeth?
3: I think it's veneers. And he's got gold in the back.
2: But what y'all don't understand, you do, Speedy. Adler, you don't.
3: Is he going to cry?
2: David Lee Roth in the 80s was the coolest rock star in the world, right?
1: Yeah.
2: Didn't matter he couldn't sing. He was awesome.
4: No one cared.
2: No.
4: When he got out there and said, got myself a new Oakland scarf right here.
2: Yeah, man.
4: I mean,
3: what does that even mean?
2: I don't know, but he was in Oakland and he had a scarf.
4: He had a scarf. He picked it up in Oakland right before the show.
2: That's not, he sings pretty good on
1: that. Was that a bit or was he serious?
2: No, he's been doing this weird stuff.
4: I don't know.
2: Have you seen the one where he like stands in front of his tour bus and walks around and is being all weird?
4: Remember, he did a version of it like.
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1: Hey, thanks for being with us today, America. Speedy, Greg, Adler, all in the mix, ready to go. The Are You Ready Tour heads to Huntsville tomorrow night. 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Tickets still remain. You can get them either online at rickburgessshow.com or at the door up to the show starting. 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Those of you that have the premium seats, we'll see you. Looking forward to the meet and greet. You should have all your information. If you don't, let us know. And I would tell you, if you got tickets, get there early, get in your seat, and get ready, because you don't want to miss any of it. And there's some cool stuff going on, too, pre-show, so you don't want to miss that either. A lot of you are wondering, what about...

0: So, what's up with the weather? Here with the latest, here is meteorologist James Spann.
1: James, welcome back to the show, buddy. How are you?
2: It's an honor to be here, as always. I'm blessed. How are you guys?
1: Well, we are, buddy. And we've got friends and family and people out there going, all right, James, so we've seen spaghetti. We've seen all this. Of course, the weather drama queens, they're out there. Help us. It certainly is a real concern, but we want to make sure it's the proper amount of concern. You said by today y'all might have a better idea of the track and how it would impact not just those on the coast, but those inland. So what say you today?
2: So forecast confidence is pretty high, Rick. And again, this thing is ramping up as expected. And again, this is Hurricane Isaias. It reached hurricane strength late last night. The maximum sustained winds are currently 80 miles per hour. And this thing will be coming right up toward the central Gulf Coast late tomorrow night. A hurricane warning has been issued for the Alabama Gulf Coast and the Florida Panhandle, the counties in red for those that happen to be watching. And the landfall point should be somewhere near Perdido Key. This is between Orange Beach and Pensacola Beach, basically at the Alabama-Florida border. And remember, as you look at all of these maps and the dots and the lines, a hurricane is not a little dot. It's not a little black line. The impacts extend far away from the line, mainly to the east. East is the beast. West is the best. And the main storm surge problems will be along and east of the landfall center. At this point, the Hurricane Center is forecasting a 5 to 7 foot storm surge for the Alabama Gulf Coast, Mobile Bay, and the Florida Panhandle, all the way over to Indian Pass and Cape San Blas. So again, a 5 to 7 foot storm surge. That's problem number one. Of course, problem number two, the gradient winds. We think the winds at the time of landfall will be 90 to 100 miles per hour. The thing will be peaking tomorrow morning. We think the velocities come down a little bit as it approaches the coast because of shearing conditions. But still, this is a very impactful hurricane with winds of 90 to 100 miles per hour. The Gulf Coast will likely see rain amounts 5 to 8 inches from the Alabama Gulf Coast over to St. George Island, Indian Pass. This would include Panama City Beach, Destin. There could be some freshwater flooding from all the rain. Inland parts of Alabama and Georgia, rain amounts 2 to 4 inches. And another issue, Rick, is the fact that we got a chance of isolated tornadoes along and east of where this thing makes landfall. So tomorrow night, the chance of a few tornadoes from basically Gulf Shores, Alabama, over to St. George Island. This is the western Florida Panhandle and extreme South Alabama. And then Saturday, as the thing races northward, it's going to accelerate, but we've got a chance of tornadoes over parts of East Alabama and Georgia and the Florida Panhandle. West Alabama looking much better. The Alabama-Georgia game looking so much better. The chance of a tornado in Tuscaloosa is basically dropped down to 1 to 2%. We're not concerned about that at this point. The concern for tornadoes over on the eastern side of the state. And the main tornado threat will be tomorrow morning. Tomorrow afternoon, weather begins to improve slowly. But tomorrow morning, a lot of wind, a lot of rain. And keep in mind, for inland parts of Alabama, winds during the day will be gusting to 40, 45 miles an hour. So the bottom line is it's going to be a quick-hitting hurricane, most likely an upper-end one or Category 2 at the time of landfall. Storm surge flooding likely along and east of the center, Alabama through the Florida Panhandle. Again, 5 to 7 foot storm surge. We have the chance of rain amounts of 5 to 8 inches, and we have the chance of a few isolated tornadoes on top of all of that. And one more note, fellas, this has potential to bring power outages that might last for a while. And so, and again, people that lived on the Gulf Coast for a long time, they know this. This is nothing new, but for those that might be new, you might be without power for 1 day, 2 days, or 3 days, or maybe a week in some extreme cases. And all the preparations need to be rushed to completion. Local officials are encouraging tourists to get out. This is a voluntary evacuation, but they're asking non-residents to leave. Alabama Gulf Coast and the western Florida Panhandle. This really helps to alleviate problems that occur after the hurricane. It's not a mandatory evacuation. It's voluntary. But again, that's the big ask from the local officials there. And again, we'll see conditions start to fall apart pretty quickly tomorrow afternoon. But again, for those watching, that's a live view of Gulf Shores this morning. Looks good now, but again, about 30 hours now. It's going to get rough.
1: So, James, I just want to interact because I think for a minute we might have got a little bit confused when you were giving that. Today is Thursday. And when you were talking about tomorrow, were you meaning Saturday?
2: The landfall is going to come late tomorrow night.
1: Okay.
2: About midnight.
1: Because at one point you were given the forecast saying tomorrow, and I think you meant Saturday.
2: Yes, I'm sorry.
1: I didn't want everybody to freak out. So it actually comes ashore tomorrow night, and then what you were talking about as it goes inland, that was all, apply all that to Saturday. Correct?
2: Yes. Yeah. I'm so sorry.
3: No, okay. No, you're good. You're good. That's what we all understood, but we wanted to make sure.
1: Right.
3: As you go off probably an hour sleep
1: you
3: here.
1: You see what sleep deprivation, this is what it does to people.
2: You guys feel my pain, don't you?
3: Yeah. Oh, yeah, yeah. No, nothing like what you're going through.
1: So just briefly, it will actually hit landfall late tomorrow night. And then around midnight, that's down on the Gulf Coast. And then now walk us again through Saturday. As it comes inland, that's when you get into the tornadoes and things like that.
2: Right. So Saturday, this thing will accelerate through West Alabama and Northeast Mississippi, of course, weakening. It's going to be a big bag of wind and rain. And again, for inland parts of Alabama and Georgia, heavy rain Saturday, mainly Saturday morning and early Saturday afternoon. Gradient winds could gust to 40, 45 miles an hour. And again, the better chance of any tornadoes on Saturday will be over the eastern half of Alabama and Georgia. The higher risk would include places like Macon, Auburn, Opelika, Lake Martin, Dothan, Geneva, Panama City Beach, places like that. So, again, if you got a tornado warning, please understand, treat that seriously. And one other thing to mention, guys, that the tropical tornadoes tend to be low-topped and literally under the radar. A lot of times we can't see them. They get down without warning, so be very weather aware. And, again, in terms of the timing, let's make that perfectly clear. Again, for the Gulf Coast, I think the main window for the worst weather, wind and rain, storm surge, about noon tomorrow until 9 o'clock Saturday morning. Noon tomorrow to 9 o'clock Saturday morning. That's for the Gulf Coast. For inland parts of Alabama and Georgia, the main impact from about 1 a.m. Saturday until noon on Saturday. And again, it accelerates out of here by Saturday afternoon. It really bodes well, fellas, for the Alabama-Georgia game in Tuscaloosa.
1: Yeah, and that was going to be a major concern with the number of people that are going to be involved in that. That would have been an awful mess.
2: And so it looks mostly dry. The winds have really calmed down. Winds probably less than 15 miles per hour. So it looks like a fine night for football. Tuscaloosa's Saturday morning is going to be brutal.
1: Right.
2: Early Saturday morning. It's going to be rough. They might take a wind gust of 50 miles an hour.
1: Hmm.
2: And, the college tailgate folks are having to make some hard decisions. I'm actually scheduled to be on game day.
3: Good.
2: Not as the guest picker, but weather updates for them, which is what I would prefer to do. But I'll be getting with them later today.
1: Okay.
2: We'll talk about where they need to set that up.
1: Okay.
2: But again, for the tailgaters, it's going to be rough Saturday morning. But Saturday afternoon should be much, much better with decreasing wind and rain. And we got this big concert in Auburn Saturday night.
3: Yeah, Zach.
2: Getting a lot of questions about that. It's Zach Bryan. And same thing for Auburn. I think the really big rain will be out of there. There could be a few lingering showers, but the big wind and the big rain should be north of Auburn by concert time.
1: Yeah. And we ask you this off the air, but I want to, because I'm about to have to give a report to our team. We got no issue with the show tomorrow night in Huntsville. That's no problem at all. What we were concerned about is because of the drive home, a lot of us were going to spend the night, drive home in the morning. It sounds like you're telling us either go home Friday night and suck it up or wait till after lunch and then go home. Would that be accurate?
2: Exactly.
1: Okay.
2: I think the two best options would just be to drive straight home after the event Friday night or ride it out in Huntsville Saturday and then mid to late afternoon, come back when everything settles down. The worst of the weather for the Tennessee Valley will be from probably around 6 a.m. to noon, 1 o'clock, 2 o'clock Saturday.
1: So if you are staying in town, you know, just wait till checkout, grab you some lunch, and then drive home if you need to leave for any of you that are coming to the show staying. Mm-hmm. As far as the crew, I'll pass along what you said and let them make their own decisions.
3: Yeah. So game day on ESPN when we all tune in. it is going to be a mess and some hard chargers out there if you're going. And you say that they're probably talking about, do they have an inside option? Are you recommending that to them?
2: Well, I don't know enough about the logistics. I don't know how the sets are built, how well the tents are built, the protection. I'm not that worried about lightning. It's just the gradient wind.
1: Yeah, sure. Yeah,
2: gusting
1: yeah.
2: to 40, 50 miles an hour. You know, some of these tents are going to go flying.
1: Yeah.
2: And so they will just, and again, they're, you know, we're going to look at all the options, indoor, outdoor, and they'll do the right thing. But I think that decision is going to be made tonight. We'll just see how it goes. And if we have tornadoes flying around here,
1: then you can't.
2: I'll have to do it remotely. They'll do a simulcast with the weather network.
1: Yeah, yeah. And good luck on the field goal, because I know you're going to get a chance to kick it.
4: Yes.
2: Yeah. Yeah, that's not working for me. although I back squatted 280 pounds
1: what?
2: The other day.
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0: The people who don't like this show, you wouldn't like anyway. The Rick Burgess Show.
1: Thanks for being with us. Thank you, James Spann, for the update. So there's the latest. You kind of they feel pretty good about this timeline. Rolls into the Gulf Coast on the Alabama side late tomorrow night. And then it starts going inland. And it looks like for the Alabama-Georgia game, the game, not the early. If you're tailgating early, you're going to have some rough rain and wind. And
2: I think Roll Tide Willie's going to wear shoes.
1: Yeah. Most of the tornado threat, which he's not saying there will be any, but if there are any, he believes those are going to be mainly to the east, more toward eastern Alabama into Georgia. And he thinks for all of you inland, you're pretty much done by noon on Saturday. It does not impact our show in Huntsville tomorrow night, other than we don't have Andy Andrews now because he lives in Orange Beach, and he's going to ride the storm out and has to make sure his house is ready and he can be with his wife and all that, which we understand. But as far as the weather in Huntsville and our show tomorrow, we should have a great day. No problem at all. The only decision you got to make if you're staying in Huntsville and you're going to be going home the next day, just kind of either go home Friday night or just wait till lunch on Saturday and then go home.
3: But if you're coming to the show from the north, then you just up Saturday and keep going north.
1: Yeah, yeah.
3: If you're coming, outrun it.
1: If you're coming from the north, you're fine. If you're flying in, you know, your airline will be sure that you don't fly until you need to. So, and again, it shouldn't be a big deal because it's going to be out of there pretty quick. So
3: we'll get an update from Dickie tomorrow too to see what he decides, because I mean he's got a decision to make. I mean, is he going to be a hard charger?
1: Well,
3: I mean,
1: here's the thing.
3: Because that RV.
2: Georgia game.
1: Dickie is going to have that thing parked today.
3: I mean,
1: is he just going to ride it out inside and then go out once it's done?
3: We'll have to ask him. I don't know.
1: Greg, to your point, is he giving Roll Tide Willie a sofa to sleep on in there?
2: They may help him.
3: Maybe we check with Chad, see if they got together.
1: I don't know.
2: Roll Tide Willie's going to wear some rubber boots.
3: Yeah. Speaking of rain, I asked y'all off air, and I didn't get a clear answer. How often do y'all switch out your windshield wiper blades?
2: Whenever they start leaving streaks.
1: Yeah, when they start making a sound that is so excruciating, I find myself wanting to go and stand in the field and wear headphones.
2: When it's raining and I can't see, even though they're wide open.
3: Right.
2: That's a good time.
3: All right, so we're all on the same track.
2: How about this? When they start coming apart. Have you ever had that?
3: Yes. I have one now, the passenger side. Yeah. Terry looked at me and said, I got to tell you, this is over. This is unacceptable.
2: It's got parts
3: it's
2: of
3: flapping.
2: It.
1: when the guy that's changing my oil tells me, what are you doing with these? These need to be changed.
4: I actually have a lower threshold than y'all, I think, for that. I'm about 6 months.
3: You're every 6 months?
4: Yes, yes. And they're not cheap.
3: Well, they're not
4: cheap.
3: Ridiculous. But if you do that, you can get the cheap ones if you're going to do it that often.
4: If it doesn't squeegee it clean, it bothers me. And I'm like, I'm out, I'm changing it.
1: Really?
4: Yes.
1: Huh.
4: Yeah, I'll change it out in a second.
1: I wish I could. I always regret not being that way, but I'm just not.
4: I've got a very low threshold for it. And for some reason, if it starts skipping, I will go right then that day. I'll walk in the rain to go get it in O'Reilly's.
1: Oh, yeah.
3: Okay, okay, yeah, we'll bump in there. I met a guy, and the reason I had brought it up when I was getting an oil change and everything, we were just talking. He said, yeah, I do mine about every year. And I was like, wow. I said, well, this truck's a couple years old, and these are the original your wipers on it. And he goes, I probably want to look into stopping somewhere and getting that.
4: Like, if it's just got one little spot that's not wiping it clean, it bothers me. I'm like, I'm out. I got to change it.
2: Wow. Yeah, I just change them when they change my oil once a year.
1: That's me.
3: You change your what?
2: once a year.
4: You drive a lot, buddy. Yeah. You shouldn't be doing it more than a year.
2: Oh, no.
1: Believe me, I'm there a lot.
2: You know, it gets there quick when you drive what I drive.
4: It happens so quick.
1: You know what my thought is? My thought is always like, it didn't rain that much.
2: Yeah, that's my point.
1: Hey, Rick, lately, when's the last time you used it?
2: What, change them in October? Once the storm's gone, they ain't going to rain again.
1: Yeah, of course, we didn't plant, but...
3: No. Chad with Roll Tide Willie just sent me a text, and he said, Willie, we'll be there, barefooted and all.
1: He
3: won't wear a shoe, and he did say Dickie reached out to him.
1: Okay, good.
3: And so he might actually meet.
1: Let him crash.
3: Yeah.
1: Somebody said, you guys...
2: Blitz by my blitz.
1: Text Nate said, you're saying there's no storm in Huntsville on Friday night, but there will be when Mr. Lucky hits the stage.
2: Ooh. Storm surge.
5: Stand up and shout!
4: Right.
2: Hey, Rick, don't blow it out.
1: Oh, you're right.
2: What are you doing?
1: I know.
3: Mm. So your guitar works.
1: By the way, we haven't played in 3 weeks. Does everybody know the songs?
2: I've been practicing.
1: Okay.
2: You hear me?
1: Have you?
2: Yeah.
1: Okay.
3: Have you really? Were you new strings?
2: Oh, yeah. They ain't new anymore.
1: They're not new anymore.
2: They're a month old.
1: I wonder if Kevin and Ryan have practiced any.
2: Yeah, I'll check out. Kevin don't have to.
1: Ryan, by the way, I've been listening to the songs just riding around in my truck, and there is a third verse, and she's gone.
2: I don't know why y'all keep missing it. I mean,
1: well, I don't know. I don't know.
4: Well, y'all do it too? We didn't miss it.
2: Why do y'all keep missing it?
1: It's Ryan.
4: I'm not gonna say it's Ryan.
1: He starts stacking that part that's after the third verse, and we think, well,
3: y'all don't change anything. Y'all gonna all get two blocked in the middle of the song.
2: I know.
1: It don't matter. It don't matter.
3: I just want Greg to go spinning around again.
2: Spin, get dizzy and fall.
1: Yeah.
4: Almost did that one time on a metal show.
3: Really?
4: Yes.
1: Really?
4: Yeah. Battle of the Bands.
2: Let me ask you
4: this. There's like six people there. Almost saw me fall off the stage at that dive bar.
2: Being a mosh pit guy, what is this thing? And I know it's not new, but not only are they're kicking and slinging their arms.
4: Yeah,
2: they run in there and they kick. They look like they're having a spaz
1: attack. Like they're human propellers.
2: Yeah, yeah. They start doing all this and they're jumping and kicking and doing this weird swinging their arms.
4: That's called I live in the suburbs. I'm mad at my parents. Why they have to get a divorce dance. That's when you're so angry, you start swinging your hands. Yeah,
2: gosh,
4: you
2: start it's really
4: and
2: odd.
4: Kicking. Yeah,
1: that's
4: yeah.
1: good. Unscreened phone calls next. There's the number, 888, the number 6, Big Box.
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1: Yeah, go ahead. Dial us up. Dial us up. Let's get lines going. Tex Nation, Greg, they're saying since there's going to be a hurricane coming in after the show down in the Gulf Coast. Greg, this is the time we should play Stormy Weather.
2: Yeah.
1: Okay. Well, I'm just
2: getting started.
1: Also, please tell me that y'all did American Band when I saw Mr. Lucky in Fort Payne. I think y'all do the best cover of American Band that I've ever heard. Yeah, we did do that.
3: Wasn't that nice? Fort Payne. We played in the theater there.
1: We did. Yeah. Mm-hmm. We did do American Band.
3: That was a long time
1: ago. Band was in the set when we were doing covers, sure enough. Thank you for that. That's very kind of you to say that. 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Go ahead.
20: Hey, good morning, fellas.
1: Hey, buddy.
20: Hey, I tell you one thing, that storm don't want no part of this weekend. And that's the tide, buddy.
1: Can't even take the tide out. Okay, Tex Nation, y'all better than this.
2: Come on.
1: American Band by Grand Funk, or guess who? Guess who is American Woman. Not American Band.
3: American Woman!
2: It's in our wheelhouse, too, if we want to do it.
3: Yeah. Who doesn't know that?
1: I know, Speedy. You know that.
2: Speedy, good night.
1: You know who did a cover? Hey, you know who did a cover of it?
2: Crocus.
1: You know who else did? Lenny Kravitz.
3: Yep.
2: Yeah, he did.
1: We continue.
3: Oh, I forgot that one.
1: Rick Burgess Show, Unscreened Phone Calls.
2: Crocus is harder to know.
1: Yeah, it is. You're right. Go ahead.
21: Hey, guys. Hey. Good morning.
1: Hey.
21: So I get all my news from you guys, and I didn't know this hurricane even existed until yesterday. Thanks, and I remember the last time they had it, the same name, is when that guy called, and he was going to try to educate you guys on how to pronounce it, and his name was Navin, and Bubba accidentally called him Nathan, and then you, Rick, you started running with it and doing it on purpose, and he said he kept going, it's Naven, remember? All, and he made that best of.
1: I do remember Yeah. I do remember that now.
3: And so that was the same hurricane?
1: Same hurricane name?
21: Name, and you guys said he sounded like Hank from Hendersonville, started doing that at the end. It went crazy. It was on the, it made the best of.
1: I remember that now. He was like, Nathan. I'm like, okay, Naven.
2: Thank you, Naven.
1: Naven. Okay, Nathan.
3: Yeah, why are we repeating names at all?
1: I don't know.
3: There's a lot of names.
1: Got plenty of names.
3: I know.
1: Plenty of names.
3: Yeah.
2: Especially, this, why repeat one that's hard to say?
1: Thank you, Greg.
2: I mean, if it was Fred, yeah.
3: Sure.
2: Yeah. We can use Fred three or four times.
1: Rick Burgess Show, go ahead.
0: Hey, I know that James Spann made a point that he was not the guest picker on game day, mm-hmm. but I want to know if he was, who's he going to pick?
1: Oh, the Tide.
3: Oh, yeah.
1: Oh, the Tide.
2: He don't give a crap about nothing but the
1: James
2: Tide.
1: James likes Mississippi State, but he loves the Tide, too.
3: Yeah.
1: Oh, he loves the Tide.
3: Mm-hmm.
2: Mm-hmm.
1: And really, probably that's a good pick. Rick Burgess Show, unscreen phone calls. Go ahead.
4: Hey, y'all. Look, here's the thing. I ain't worried about no storm unless the Waffle Houses start closing. You know what I mean?
1: Hey, that's right. Man. That's
2: I mean, everybody knows that.
1: If you ever see that, we got problems.
2: That's why the pandemic scared me so bad. They shut Waffle Houses. Everywhere I went, I saw abandoned Waffle Houses. And that just is not
1: That's a good
2: happen.
1: Point. Hey, look, I'm not making this up.
2: I mean, I realize it's serious.
1: Here's when I will agree with both you and the caller completely. And I think I told you this story. I can't remember what I was doing. I was speaking at something in Mississippi during tornado season.
2: Yeah.
1: And I was headed to where the tornadoes were going to be the worst.
2: I think I
1: remember. Do you remember this? Mm-hmm. And so I went on to my hotel because I wasn't speaking to the next day. And I was riding out the tornadoes at a hotel in Mississippi. Well, as I got into town, I was hungry. And I went to a Waffle House, and they were acting like nothing was going on.
2: No,
1: I'm talking about nothing.
2: Rain's blowing up.
1: There were sirens going off. People's kids were calling their mamas who were waitresses there at Waffle House. And they were like, no, we still working. We still serving. Hey, do you need some more coffee, baby?
2: Oh, yeah.
1: And it's outside. I'm like, hey, I think it's real bad.
2: Yeah, but they don't never shut out.
1: But well, they did. But that's when you knew it was serious, Greg.
2: I did. It scared me.
1: Rick Burgess Show, unscreen phone calls. Go ahead.
22: Huntsville, perfect opportunity to one night only. Love is not lonely.
2: Wow, that was so
1: Boy,
2: good.
1: Your cell phone signal was bad.
2: Love is not lonely.
1: Yeah, we got a little space to fill with
2: that's
1: Andy.
2: That's true.
1: Andy can't
2: right.
1: come
2: Love
1: now.
2: Love is not lonely. We got a little space.
3: 15 to 20 minute drum solo.
1: Yeah.
3: Let me know what you think, guys.
1: Get the crowd going. Text Nation said perfect slot for Handy Rick.
2: Oh yeah.
1: Gracious.
2: The puppet. We'll let him fix something on stage. Yeah,
1: Rick Burgess Show, unscreen phone calls. Go.
23: Hey, man, I was trying to say Roll Tide.
2: What in the world?
1: Stereotypes. There's nothing to them.
2: No. Yeah. Tornado. Ha. We got a big game.
1: Look, if you think you're going to get a Tide and Georgia fan to care about this hurricane,
2: no.
1: Good luck with that.
2: They never tunnel vision.
3: Especially
2: this week.
3: Now that they know. All they heard was that by game time, it should be okay.
2: Yeah, so what
3: That's
2: happens
3: all they
2: up
3: needed.
2: To there, it doesn't matter.
3: Doesn't matter.
1: The only way you could get a Tide fan to care about a hurricane right now is if they found out Nick Saban was going to stay down there for the weekend.
3: That's Which, it. By the way, his docuseries comes out tonight. I think at 5
2: Ooh.
3: Or 6.
2: I'm
3: going to
2: be all into that. Heard an interview, Theo Vaughn interviewed Nick Saban, Rick, and it actually went well.
1: It did not.
2: Yeah, he had him on his show.
1: It didn't go
2: yeah,
1: well.
2: Yeah, he was in, hey, Saban's got that effect on people. It wasn't cutting up near as much.
3: Oh, he did right. ask him to define socialism.
2: Yeah, he did. He comes to get that right.
1: Rick Burgess Show. Interview. You know what he said? It's a process. Rick Burgess Show, go ahead.
24: Hey, how y'all doing this morning? Hope y'all having a good one, staying safe during that Alabama game coming up.
1: Oh, yeah.
24: I wanted to ask y'all, man, what is going on with Auburn? And, like, I like Gillesh, but it seems like he just brought all of USF over with him.
1: Who do you like?
24: Gillesh, Alex Gillesh. I like him.
2: Yeah.
24: But it just seems like he has brought everybody from USF over to Auburn.
2: Yeah, I kind of thought about that myself. And again, the quarterback at times, he seems, you know.
1: He looks great in a uniform.
2: Yeah, but again, it brought a lot of. There's a reason they were at South Florida.
1: Hey,
2: I don't mean that bad.
1: There
2: I'm
1: goes
2: just
1: Greg.
2: Saying.
1: Yeah.
2: But, and
3: releasing.
25: Release.
2: Not a bad program, but it's not SEC scope like they're playing now.
1: Right.
2: That's all I'm saying.
1: What you're saying, Greg, I'll join you, and I'm gonna get myself in trouble.
2: And I'm not. I may be wrong.
3: But there's roster players from outside the SEC.
1: But hear me out.
2: I get that. But I'm just saying seven.
1: Hear me out. It's different. Can we just be real? Don't we broadcast from the real world?
5: Yeah. Mm-hmm.
1: Let's get real.
2: And I may be wrong.
1: Let's get real right now. I'm going to be, call me Coach Burgess.
3: Right. Hey, Coach Burgess.
1: How you doing, buddy?
3: I'm good.
1: I'm going to come to your school and bring some of my players with me. Ask them where I coach.
3: Where do you coach?
1: Ohio State.
3: Ooh, yeah. Bring them on.
1: Now let's do it again. Hey.
3: Hey, Coach, how are you?
1: Good. I'm going to come over and bring some of my players from where I was coaching before.
3: Where were you coaching?
1: South Florida. We were the Bulls. I don't know if you knew our mascot or not.
3: Oh.
1: This is different.
2: It is. It's different.
1: I'm not
2: saying that sometimes it didn't turn out great. And
1: different.
2: I think they're doing a good job.
1: No, let me be clear. That's legit what you said about the South Florida program versus others. But
2: I'm saying that's a lot of spots.
1: I honestly think this. Hear me out. I honestly think this. If Auburn will just be patient, I do think the coach.
2: Absolutely.
1: I think the coach hire was a good one.
2: Yeah.
1: Now this thing of these players were going to come over and have the same impact from South Florida as they would have, like, in Ohio State, I don't think that's true. But the coach, I think the coach was a good hire.
2: I do, too.
1: And I think y'all don't understand what a good job that staff is doing based on the team they have. Because they're not getting embarrassed.
2: And I may have no idea what I'm talking about. I'm just saying, just on like Rick's example he gave us when he stood up and acted it out.
1: Right. Greg,
2: nothing like a play on words.
1: You ask me again.
2: Ask me again. Now ask me one more time.
3: And then you have people like the Ole Miss quarterback, Chambliss. Look where he came from.
2: Exactly. That's what I said. I mean, there's exceptions. So,
1: yeah, they are.
2: Now, 7 exceptions on one team? Probably not.
1: Right.
3: And there he is.
2: But I'm just saying.
1: Rick Burgess Show, unscreened phone calls. Go ahead.
6: Hey, guys. I really got to give Handy Rick a big thank you for giving me the motivation to get some stuff done around the house.
1: You're welcome, buddy. Sounds like you're real motivated.
6: Yeah.
1: Have you moved today?
2: How's it going?
1: Rick, this is Mr. Sloth. I'd like to thank you for your hand.
2: I just want to call in and thank Rick for motivating me to be a little more around Handy. He turned my pillow over the other day.
1: We continue. Rick Burgess Show, unscreened phone calls. Go ahead.
7: I need y'all's analogy on something.
1: All right.
7: Trump did a press conference, I think it was yesterday, and there was – I got hit for this for making a comment by my wife this morning, by the way. But anyway,
1: okay,
7: there was something standing beside him in a red dress. Watch the quirks of that thing and what it does, and I just want Greg's analogy on what that was. Is that a humanoid, an alien, or was that an actual woman?
5: It's Susan Dell.
2: Okay.
1: Oh, let us see.
5: Okay. It's the Dell CEO's wife.
1: Well, let's look at it. When you
2: on the computer.
5: Just had some work done, and it's honestly a little bit
1: unfortunate. We have some Trump quotes. Is it in these quotes?
5: It is.
1: We'll take a look.
2: Mark David.
1: What'd you say?
2: You remember Mark David?
5: Yeah. We do.
1: Worst haircut in the history of the world.
2: Yes,
1: we'll be right back. He actually makes Trump's hair look good.
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2: You better believe it. Don't let that happen. Just interacting with someone that said, you know what, I didn't know I could go. I just went, got my tickets, headed to Huntsville from Louisiana. See y'all tomorrow night. I love it. I love it. So we were talking about Trump, and we had someone say that there was an odd-looking person, you said, from the Dell Corporation.
3: Is that about right? Trump.
1: About Trump.
2: Oh, wow.
33: It was Susan Dell.
3: Like a doll.
2: My goodness.
33: That's CEO.
2: That's big money. Oh, wait a minute. Are y'all kidding around?
3: Mm-mm.
2: Is that true right there?
33: I think it's real.
2: Before we go and look really bad, is there something wrong with her?
0: I don't think so. I think she just had a lot of work done.
2: Well, and that I'm not kidding, but in that picture, I'm not being mean.
3: It's a terrible
2: looks
3: angle,
2: like there's something
3: too.
2: Wrong with it.
3: It's a terrible angle.
2: And I don't want to make
3: Let's
2: fun
3: just
2: of
3: call
2: her.
3: It.
1: So that's not a mannequin standing next to him?
0: It's
3: no,
0: not.
3: No, no,
2: no. Rick Mannequin's
3: not
2: a lot better
3: in.
2: Looking than that.
1: Greg.
2: Well, they are.
1: Greg Burgess.
3: No, Rick, and it's a bad angle. You know, sometimes the ladies, they want to be on a certain side of the line.
1: Seinfeld did a whole episode on
3: face.
1: It. Seinfeld did a whole episode
3: they do,
1: on it.
3: Yeah. And this is not a good look for her. Underneath, it's like shooting back up.
0: Well, no, that's how she just looks now. If you look at her 20 years ago, she looks normal. Right, and I wish that she, because she was an attractive woman back then, and I wish she would just let herself age normally. Hey, it's okay to age. We're all human beings. There's go for walks and jog, and that'll be much better than doing whatever you're doing here.
1: If that's your husband, he'll say he's mad about it too.
2: I know. His ears are something off.
1: Oh, great.
3: Oh, my gosh.
2: The
3: one on the right does poke out.
2: It's higher than the other.
0: That's not what this segment's about.
1: You know what?
3: Can you do a before and after? Do you have any side by side?
2: Let's just call it, including Trump. That's a rough looking bunch. Out there.
3: What if Trump? He's sitting down, but what if he was a little person? And that's him right there,
1: huh?
3: Say, and we had a little person as president. But he was just like Trump.
2: Oh my god!
3: With red tie and everything.
2: Oh my god!
0: Here you go. There's 20 years ago, and there's
3: one. Oh, yeah.
2: I mean, she was
3: said something about her bangs a long time ago, but.
2: Right.
3: Yeah. I think the barber sneezed when they were cutting them bangs. But
2: okay. You know, like when kids get scissors and they shouldn't have them.
3: Yeah.
2: When cut their own hair. By the way, y'all.
1: I did that when I was a kid. Y'all are all.
0: Hey, we're on the air right now. Does everybody know that?
1: I think I've totally forgotten it.
3: So this is the Dell family.
0: Yes.
3: Okay.
2: So they got enough money. They really don't give a rip what we think.
3: She got enough money for something there.
1: But it's transformed her into really looks a little bit like a drag queen.
3: So
2: yes, you're right.
1: I hate to say that.
2: Rick,
1: apparently not enough not to say it.
3: The cheek implants.
2: Yeah,
3: the cheek implants, y'all.
2: Those in lip work. I won't tell people.
3: Why don't you go small to
2: they
3: big?
2: Don't really look that.
3: Why do we go big and then go, because, I mean, once you go big,
1: ladies,
3: it's hard to go small.
1: Ladies, watch the cheekbones.
3: My cheekbones.
1: And ladies, your lips are fuller than you think they are.
3: Mm-hmm.
1: It never works.
2: Yeah.
1: It always goes bad.
2: We see the thin lip people. They're not ugly.
1: It's all right. Thin lips are better than when that lip thing goes bad.
2: They're like a balloon.
1: Yeah. You suddenly suddenly you become those plastic lips we used to get when we were kids.
2: Wax
1: lips. I don't know why somebody made that.
2: And we bought them.
1: Oh, sure we did. Chewed them.
2: Yeah.
1: I just love
2: all that wax stuff. Remember the little Coke bottles with the liquid in them?
1: Yeah.
3: Is there a picture of her like level, not from underneath?
1: Speedy, you keep trying, but I appreciate that.
0: No,
2: it's fine.
0: It's what she looks like.
2: They've done well.
1: All right, so let's take a look. What would y'all like for us? We got three quotes here. Well, that's more than that. What Trump quote y'all want to go to here?
3: Can she blank?
0: Probably.
1: B?
0: Well, you can just read A, and then we could go to B.
1: All right, B says that Trump announced the Trump accounts will be expanded to every single child in America. Over 70 million accounts will be opened up for children, up from the current 8 million.
0: Yes.
1: All right, so.
2: Now who are they?
1: Now, this is different than he's giving everybody how much money?
0: That's the $5,000 that you were talking about winning midterms and all that. That, please,

0: So, and there's a little bit to that because a lot of times
1: the steak sauce is selling.
0: These contributors that not Dell computers.
1: Oh.
0: That steak sauce is selling is funny, Greg.
1: Right here.
0: One thing about charitable giving when you're super, super rich, a lot of times you spend per every dollar, you spend 30 cents per dollar to figure out how to allocate it. He doesn't have to do that at all with this. It's just like, here's all the money. And so it's a very smart move for him. It's a huge tax write-off as well. But anyway, here's Trump talking crazy. Excuse me. This clip I like. Because Trump is actually, I don't like how he's saying it, but he's actually saying something that's actually good for the country and the future of the country.
2: With that being said,
1: Greg,
2: I could have done very bad things to Hillary Clinton.
1: Why has she got nobody make her stand?
2: I could have done very bad things to Hillary Clinton. I could have done very, very bad things
1: to Joe Biden. Why is that lady bending back?
2: Joe Biden. I could have done very bad things to Barack Hussein Obama. I thought it was inappropriate to do so. Because you have to treat the office of the presidency with respect. Then I found out that they impeached me twice. And I certainly, even to this moment, I can do whatever I want.
1: That lady hadn't moved.
2: They've done some very bad things. You just mentioned it. It was just mentioned in the form of a question. What they did, very illegal what they did. Many illegal things. But I view the presidency as a very sacred position.
1: She hadn't moved. That lady hadn't moved.
3: I'm sorry,
1: that
3: I didn't
0: not the point of the clip, guys.
1: I saw all I could do because she's sitting like this.
3: She
1: could
3: do some very bad things. I know what she. There's something up. That's
0: she's
3: why
0: uncomfortable.
3: That's why I asked my question earlier. And I'm
1: still
3: not
1: sure.
3: Yeah,
1: it's like her spine goes opposite.
0: She's uncomfortable.
1: Like she walks around like.
0: Because Trump is saying, I could do very, very bad things to these people. I could do very bad things.
3: Yes,
0: she's uncomfortable. This is supposed to be about Trump accounts and children's futures, and Trump is making.
1: But there was a question asked.
0: This lawfare is bogus. Just because we're in office, we're going to punish the last guy. That's not how our justice system should work. And it's how Biden operated. It's how Obama operated. And I appreciate Trump not operating that way as well.
3: But we're not sure why he's bringing it up at this particular moment.
1: There was a question.
4: Yeah, there was a question.
1: You're both yelling
3: right now.
1: But why was she leaning
3: back? Yeah, I know it's not the point of the
1: point. I don't know. Did she walk out with that same thing?
5: I can't wait for her to bring it back in.
0: She stretched her face like a canvas. Don't do that, ladies. It's okay.
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1: I got my thumbnail for the YouTube video for the day.
2: Y'all
3: sent the picture of Speedy with the lip job.
2: What are y'all talking about?
0: That's so
2: what if
0: funny.
2: I came in like that and I thought, man, y'all like it?
0: Check it out. By the way, before we move off this last thing.
3: You act like you didn't get it done. Yeah. Like, what are you talking about?
0: Speedy, you think we don't see that? By the way, the guy who owns Dale is probably so wealthy. I do not want us to take off the table. He replaced his wife with some sort of robotic version of a wife. I don't even think it's the original wife.
3: That's him being tech guy.
0: I don't think it's the original wife.
2: It could be a little robot. You know, they're advanced.
0: That's one of those things.
3: She has a robot look.
0: I'm going to tell you what. We live in Alabama, okay?
2: Thanks.
0: So we think we understand college football fandom,
2: yeah,
0: because we've seen it up close and personal. Okay,
2: mm-hmm.
0: But Nebraska, what you've done here, the Nebraska fans, they love Big Red. They
3: go Big Red.
0: They stick with them. They have not been very good. They're having a good season so far. I don't want to mojo them. You know my connection to Nebraska.
3: Ain't right. Nobody.
0: Well, Nebraska has got coming in 2028. They're going to upgrade this stadium. It's called the Big Red. What something? They're calling it something.
3: Big Red.
0: The Big Red something. Where they're going to try to rebuild or Big Red rebuild? That may be what it's called.
3: Okay. What?
0: Well, they're going to upgrade the stadium. Okay.
3: They need to upgrade the team.
0: Greg, they're not doing that bad right now.
3: Yeah. Well, they're having a tough schedule.
0: The Big Red rebuild.
2: They host Indiana this week.
0: That's what it's called. Big Red rebuild by 2028. So they're selling now pieces of the stadium.
3: Okay.
0: You know, and this is normal. You see this happen. Like when they tore down the house that Ruth built.
3: Yeah.
0: You could get pieces of the turf, get the seats.
3: Yeah.
0: All of that. But I've never.
3: Old dirty hot dog wrapper.
0: But I've never heard any team with a very, very loyal fan base offer the urinals.
3: Urinals? Used urinals?
0: In the bathroom.
3: We know how clean those are.
0: So, we were sent this story.
2: Mm-hmm. Check DM ad, too.
3: And you know, you could just get any urinal and claim it. Hey, that's from Nebraska Cornhusker Stadium. Yeah.
0: Anyone says you can purchase any of the urinals from Memorial Stadium after the season ends in late November for $3,000 each.
3: $3,000?
0: Stainless steel water fountain troughs from the stadium, also available, only $2,500. And
3: I'll take a trough and a urinal.
1: Well, they got the urinal troughs. You remember the old school stainless urinal troughs? Yes. There you go.
3: Look, Talladega Speedway.
2: If I'm a pub or I got some type of bar or something
1: this,
2: and I could purchase that for the men's bathroom.
3: But it needs to have like an N on it or something.
1: It does.
3: To make it special,
0: mm-hmm.
3: Which I'm sure it don't.
2: Right,
3: so, but I mean, it'd be any old urinal.
0: I'm sorry, guys.
2: Brought in some jack, though.
0: I'm not going to pay $3,000 for something somebody's been whizzing in.
3: Hey, a lot of whiz went that
0: night. I mean, tremendous amount of whiz.
3: I was at Legion Field the other week.
0: You were?
3: I went in the bathroom there. I bet there was 150 urinals. Because I got to thinking, these don't get used.
2: A lot of history there.
0: Yeah, a lot of history.
3: But it was just that there were so many.
0: Oh, yeah.
2: My goodness.
0: They're going to sell, they've already sold 7 of the 30 available porcelain urinals.
3: Get them while you can, guys.
0: And so they've already raised $21,000 in urinals.
2: My goodness. Yeah.
0: I just can't imagine. Where do you even put one?
2: I don't know. Can you cut one in half? And
3: they also have the commodes with one.
0: Okay, Greg.
3: Okay.
0: All right. You couldn't do it, could you? You couldn't finish it, could you?
2: You got your veins popping out.
3: For a little more money. They're going to have one so.
0: Greg, no.
2: Greg.
0: No, you can take
1: it with you.
0: All right. By the way, I've never thought about
3: this. Sorry, I couldn't get it out.
0: I've never thought about this before. Because, you know, in our homes, we don't have urinals. Might be cool to have one.
2: Well, that's what I was thinking.
3: I was thinking
2: camp house.
0: I was thinking camp house.
3: Oh, yeah.
2: Yeah, we just, you know.
0: I don't like the fact that I've gotten one, though, that is, boy, it's
3: not a new one. I don't want one that was installed like 1962.
0: Why don't we have urinals in our home bathrooms?
3: I think, it seems like there was somebody I know that did.
0: Are you serious?
3: I may have made that up.
0: Well, here, 3, 2, 1, before we're going to hear about Hobie and his bidet.
3: Yeah.
2: Well, he loves it.
3: Yeah.
0: Well, he can keep on
2: that. I don't know why I ever wiped.
1: All right, I'm seeing here, guys.
3: That's quite a statement.
1: Urinals aren't even that expensive. You got a...
2: they're fantastic.
1: Well, there's a Sloan one for $500, but here's a... Was it Splash Hog urinal for $200?
3: It wasn't in Nebraska.
1: That's true. Mm. I can understand buying one of the seats from the stands, you
3: know.
1: Get
3: one in boat
1: but days. Not the urinal.
3: No, there's a lot of things you can buy in that stadium, you know, nostalgic.
2: Speedy, can I ask you a question?
3: Not the urinal.
2: Howard O'Neill says he has a urinal.
3: He does.
2: Our buddy. Yeah, Howard said in his man cave he has a urinal.
3: That's a good idea.
2: It's a great idea.
3: He doesn't have it. I'm going to be honest, though.
2: He don't have
3: it. You better know who's using it. Because when you go in public, even what you would consider a nice clean bathroom, there's a truck stop on the way home. It's like people just don't even hit the urinal.
2: I know.
3: They just pee on the floor.
2: Yeah, can I say
3: something? You have to spread your legs so you don't want to stand in it.
2: Yeah, can
3: you don't want to come over the top of your shoes.
2: And I know it's usually probably some of the older fellas.
3: Golly, it's ridiculous.
2: Will y'all step up a few more steps, please?
3: Yeah, what's that? I don't know how that happened.
2: Okay, because you're dribbling right down there a lot.
3: Yeah, hey. I went in one the other day, and I had to back out.
2: How about this?
3: I can't stand in that.
2: Walk up, guys. Walk up, and I don't want to be inappropriate here because, you know, that's not our nature.
3: Yeah.
2: Hey, a urinal has a certain amount of you know.
3: You should be able to hit it.
2: The outside of it, the rim.
3: Yeah.
2: Uh-huh. Walk until what is over the rim.
3: Yeah.
2: Okay.
3: Are you trying to act like you got to stand that far back?
2: You don't have to.
3: Buying it?
2: Yeah. I mean, you don't.
3: Well, I got to stand far away, and I think you know why.
2: Even if you stood over it, you can still. Don't do that.
4: Y'all remember going to Talladega as a kid?
3: That metal. It was in the floor.
2: Oh,
3: you talk about splashing on your feet.
2: I mean,
3: it was just splashing all over you. How about, look, and there's somebody leaning against you.
2: Yeah.
3: Don't forget that. There's a stranger.
2: Holding the beer.
3: You're wedged in between them, and they're leaning up against you, and we're all peeing.
2: Yeah.
3: Golly.
2: I have a line right now. There's no
3: go with it.
2: No.
3: Okay.
2: But let me tell you.
3: Say it'd been a good one.
2: It would slay, but then they'd be.
3: Okay.
4: Well, you know, that's not worth all that.
3: You handled that correctly.
2: It was.
3: I'll work on it.
2: Hey, it's good, too.
3: But dang it.
2: But I missed it.
3: Okay. So,
4: well,
2: but
4: I don't know if I can wait. Rick.
3: I'm not sure.
2: No, it's not good. I just no. Okay. It was kind of traumatizing as a kid.
4: Mm-hmm.
2: It really was. I mean, because
3: there was no dividers between urinals. You had troughs. You had all that. I mean, there. Listen, if you were modest, you were in trouble.
2: It was a different time. It was a different time.
3: You had to concentrate, I'll tell you that.
4: Yeah, you did.
3: I think it's
2: you what you had to do, just blank the whole world out around you.
4: Yeah. Just focus on you.
2: Do you know, honestly, when you think about it, you know, we have a soft generation, no pun intended, but I think it's one of the reasons why we can persevere and we're tougher people.
3: I think you're right.
2: Yeah. Because as little boys, we were drugged into this terrible situation.
3: I remember at the school we went to, in elementary school, or first grade, whatever that is. You remember that, Ricky? It was like a giant bathtub.
2: Yes, Greg.
3: And we all just stood around it.
4: Yeah.
3: You know, what's happening? Oh.
2: You know why I remember it? You know why I remember it? And I don't know if I've told this before, but I remember this vividly. I guess we were probably, I don't know how old we were. We were not very old. And I remember that the girls' bathroom had a plumbing issue.
3: I remember this.
2: And they made us go to the restroom, you know, rotate, and the girls had to go in the boys' bathroom. And there were some stalls in there, but so was that big
3: tub.
2: And the girls were hollering there, they have a bathtub.
3: They thought it was a bathtub.
2: Why
3: did
2: the boys' bathroom have a bathtub?
3: Yes. Mm-hmm. I remember that, honey. Rick.
2: Yep.
3: We even thought that was funny then.
2: We thought it was funny then.
3: But and we told them, that's not
4: but
3: a bathtub.
4: For $3,000, if I own a pub and I can get a urinal from the stadium.
3: Yeah, but somehow got to have a plaque that says.
2: Get a plaque.
4: You know.
2: Yeah. Get a plaque, put it above it.
4: I peed here.
3: Yeah, sure.
4: Hey, the stadium.
1: But a new one, I'm looking at, is like $2,000.
4: Yeah, but it's not from the stadium. It's not a Cornhuskers urinal.
3: Yeah, it ain't about that.
2: It's not about that.
1: Okay.
2: Nostalgia, buddy.
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1: Thank you, America, for being with us on a brand new Rick Burgess Show. 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
2: What's wrong with y'all?
1: I don't know.
2: Oh, my goodness.
1: Okay, you know, I just realized something. I just realized something talking about the way we grew up and the things that we thought were completely normal. And now realizing that they didn't, we say, well, that made us tougher. We're a tougher generation. And then above us was even a tougher generation. I don't know. I'm starting to, like, rethink that. Maybe we're not a tougher generation. We're just a more traumatized generation.
3: Well, trauma will make you tough.
2: Yeah.
1: Does it all go together?
2: Yeah.
1: Because I think about some of the things that we just were exposed to and nobody seemed to care.
2: No. Because it was just part of how everybody lived.
1: It really, you know what come down to? He'll be all right. You're right.
4: That's all they say.
1: Oh, yeah. He's fine. He'll get up. By the way, AI. Okay, guys.
4: That's funny.
2: Picture having one of those urinals from Nebraska Stadium they're selling, like in your truck with ratchet straps, and you've tied it down.
1: In your truck?
4: And you say, I got it.
2: You know, in the back of your truck.
4: I dropped three large.
1: You just bought it and you're taking it home.
2: Yeah.
1: Okay. That's funny. And people have done it at $3,000.
2: Mm-hmm.
1: They ain't going to sell you one at $3,000.
4: No.
2: I'll just
4: you better. You'll go to the junkyard and get one.
1: Absolutely.
4: And claim it's from the field. Yeah.
1: Sure. What is this thing on video 8? Is this going to creep me out? We're recording new Strange Encounters today.
3: Yeah. We could maybe save it for Strange Encounters because it's so weird.
1: So let's face it, all of
4: it's
1: us.
4: It's more weird than that woman.
1: No.
4: Dale's wife.
1: How about this? We all remember when the first time somebody said, "Look at this thing called Alexa."
2: Uh-huh.
1: Do you remember?
2: Uh huh.
4: I do.
2: Mm-hmm. It's weird.
4: Still don't like it.
1: Alexa, turn on the Rick Burgess Show. But anyways, so
2: always listening, yeah.
1: Always listening, and guys, as we've already proven 1,000 times, the phones are always listening. Always listening.
3: It happened yesterday. What you were talking about something, I forget.
1: Yeah, the guy who's a listener of our show that does the impression of Carl Childers, the character that Billy Bob Thornton did.
4: Sherry and I were talking about
1: meeting him, and then all of a sudden my phone has Billy Bob Thornton being interviewed about when he played the role. It just pops up on my Instagram.
4: That's crazy.
1: I mean, stuff like that. And these things happen all the time.
4: I don't like it.
1: Mm-hmm. Alexa, go to the Rick Burgess Show store. Yeah.
3: One thing to think about is removing microphone permissions on your settings from unnecessary apps, which, like, Instagram shouldn't have access to your microphone because you're not recording the video straight into Instagram. Anyways, okay.
1: You're right. All that's so true. But anyway, Amazon's Alexa gets stuck singing. I didn't know it would sing.
3: Hmm. Well, it's not supposed to.
1: Uh-oh.
5: La la la la la la.
1: Guys.
5: La la la la la la la la la la la la la la la la la la la la.
3: Amazon confirmed this bug.
5: La la la la la la la la la la la la.
1: That's the Amazon thing doing that.
3: Yes.
4: La la la.
1: So I guess you can change the voice.
4: La la la la la.
1: Picture you're asleep.
4: That's creepy.
1: You're asleep.
3: No.
6: Brooke.
3: Yes, it's broke.
1: What? All right, Speedy, you just gone to bed. You've been asleep about an hour.
4: And you hear a
1: lot. And all of a sudden, in the darkness of your house, you've got everything turned off for sleeping.
2: No.
1: And you wake up.
2: Mm-mm. Ew. That one's being thrown in the yard or being hit with a baseball bat.
1: I would drop a cement block on it.
2: Something. It's got to go.
1: Do you say cement or cement?
4: Cement.
1: That's the first time I've said cement.
2: Cement.
4: I say cement. I know it's probably wrong.
2: Cement block. Okay. Or cement block.
4: Mm-hmm. See, if you say cement block, I'm not gonna like it.
1: How about this?
2: I'm not gonna like it.
1: Yeah, that's the kind of thing that would that would terrify me.
3: Hey, Greg, what is the thing that you play like with strings that you play like this? You play bass.
4: Yeah.
3: What bass? What
4: guitar?
3: Okay, guitar. I thought you might say guitar. Since you say cement. Well, I don't care. Say
1: no, you're right.
3: I don't care.
1: Greg, you know how to say guitar?
3: Guitar versus guitar. Cement versus cement.
1: You know what that is?
4: Well, you know where I get cement from, the Beverly Hillbillies. Out there at the cement pond.
3: Right. That's right.
2: Mm-hmm.
4: I don't know. I just cement.
3: These people say it different ways. Who cares?
4: I've just. Yeah. But I've never heard anybody say, "Well, you stereotyped Greg cement." In.
3: I did.
4: You stereotyped him.
3: Yes. Yeah. Yeah.
4: You okay, Greg? That hurt.
6: Yeah, yeah. A little bit.
4: Hey, but I've never heard anybody go, "We got a bunch of cement coming." They say we got cement.
6: Yeah, I agree. I
4: how much is cement a yard?
6: Mm-hmm.
3: Stuff I like say that. Cement.
4: I think I did just then, but I don't think I ever have before.
3: Cement.
4: Adler, maybe you're impacting me.
2: Cement.
3: It doesn't. Cement. It's the same word. It doesn't matter.
2: Yeah, I got
3: matter.
2: A cement block.
4: Mm-hmm.
3: Also, we shouldn't say any of these robo assistant names. We can't say them. The chat on YouTube is blowing up saying, "Hey, you set off my
2: go. Keep your
3: whatever."
4: Mind. Yeah. Okay, I meant to.
3: Oh, well,
4: yeah,
3: I, that's true.
4: Okay, all right. I did that on purpose.
3: That's right. That's right.
4: You sent them to the store and everything. Alexa, how do I get tickets to Huntsville? Are you ready tour?
2: That's good.
4: Okay. Mm-hmm.
3: Sorry, everybody.
4: Well, I'm just
2: Alexa. How can I deposit cash into Speedy's checking account?
4: Hey, Speedy, that now you should.
3: That's fraud. I think that's just straight up fraud.
4: That's robbery. That's armed robbery.
6: No, I was doing that indirectly.
2: Well, my checking account's not under Speedy, so that would be tough.
4: That's true.
6: That would be. You're right. Of course, it's looking for it right now. I'm probably just somebody just got money. Speedy's car wash. Speedy's car wash. I've seen them.
4: Yeah. Speedy truck.
2: Alexa, if you need help, email Speedy. Oh, I'm sorry. Okay.
6: I wasn't doing that.
2: I'm just checking get mail.
6: Right.
3: Oh, yeah. What about the apples that are covered with that brown, sweet, blank apple?
4: Caramel.
3: Yeah. Okay, caramel.
4: Caramel.
3: Okay, wow. Oh, brother feud.
6: I do both. Caramel. I do caramel and caramel.
3: Greg, you say salmon, so I don't know if we should be really listening.
4: Do you say salmon?
3: Yeah. No,
4: well,
3: I say salmon.
4: I don't need a lot of salmon.
2: We're about to start going Caribbean or Caribbean. Here we go.
4: I told you where I get that. Billy Ocean, who's from there, calls it Caribbean Queen. And that's what I go.
6: That's what phrasing would work.
3: It's
4: no,
3: a song.
4: He's from there. That's where he lived. He knows.
2: Oh, I
4: think
2: got
4: that
2: an email.
4: Falls under one of those that's it's either way is right.
3: Mm-hmm.
4: I think I've heard that. Caribbean Queen. Remember?
6: Oh, of course I remember. I didn't like that song at all. Did you?
3: Pirates
4: I
3: of
4: said, the Painting on me.
3: Pirates of the
6: Caribbean,
3: yeah.
4: You're right.
3: But I say Caribbean Sea, but I say Pirates of the Caribbean.
2: Yeah.
4: And you also say Caribbean Queen, if you want to say
3: who
4: it correctly.
3: Who sings that?
4: Billy Ocean.
3: Billy Ocean. Oh, Ocean.
4: Who is from there, Greg?
3: He's making
4: a point.
2: He's from the island.
4: There you go. We'll be back. We have a story about
6: it
4: frozen.
6: Right. They do say concrete instead of cement.
3: Yeah.
4: It's concrete. Yeah, you're right.
6: Yeah.
4: When's the last time anybody had a frozen pizza in here?
6: Oh, probably
2: yesterday.
4: Frozen
2: yesterday.
4: Pizza?
6: Frozen?
4: Yesterday.
2: Two days ago.
4: I love frozen pizza.
2: I do like an old frozen pizza. You just put it on the...
4: You know what's good? Tombstone. You're not going to like this next one.
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0: believe it or not, these four men are someone's dad. 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
1: All right, we're back. Thanks for being with us, America. We've had a blast already today. Missed any of it? Catch it on the archive.

0: All right, so we talked about it on the cruise, and as soon as we got back, the good news is for all of us here with the show and all of you out there, Oceana, they have fallen in love with you, the audience. They love the response to the last cruise and the response to those of you that are booking your own cruises with them, which you certainly can do. They have some incredible opportunities for you. But we're going to do it again. We're going to go next year. Some different locations, not the same exact cruise. I think we'll be on the same ship, which is the Allura, which is only 10 months old now. And it is a wonderful ship, a great, great crew, wonderful food. We talked about all that. Great destinations. But in August of next year, we're going to Barcelona. We'll start there, and we'll go to Rome for 7 days. We'll make some really incredible stops. We'll go to Valencia in Spain. We'll go to France and go to Sète and Saint-Tropez. Then we'll go on to Cinque Terre in Tuscany in Italy, and then rolling to the island of Corsica, and then ending in the eternal city of Roma. So if you'd like to go with us on this beautiful ship with these wonderful people, there's all sorts of packages, but you get discounts because you're part of the show, whichever package you choose. 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Looking forward to that. We had a blast. We still talking to those of you that went with us and keeping in touch. A lot of you now come into the last two dates of the tour, so looking forward to that, too. Guys, I'm not sure that I'm familiar with this. I don't recall in the frozen pizza world the brand Celeste.
1: Celeste? No, I haven't never heard of that.
0: C-E-L-E-S-T-E.
2: Ain't no Red Baron.
0: No. Anybody remember Celeste frozen pizzas?
1: No.
0: It must be another region of our country. I don't recall these as a kid. Mama Celeste.
1: Well, that sounds familiar.
0: Does that sound familiar?
3: I gotta see it.
0: The bottom line is they're not gonna make them anymore. Not gonna make them anymore.
2: Oh, Mama.
0: Yeah,
2: Mama Celeste.
0: Mama Celeste is that. Now you guys said Tombstone Greg is your
1: favorite frozen. Mm-hmm.
0: I can't remember the last time I had a frozen pizza. You know, I'm having a pizza issue now. I've been covering that.
1: Yeah,
0: I mean, pizza's back. It's after me again.
1: And cauliflowers, they're not that bad.
0: It's
2: mostly cheese.
0: Who replaced Greg?
1: No,
3: like a gluten-free.
1: I mean, if it was just there and I was starving, I had nothing else.
0: Right. You won't eat cauliflower.
1: At least I'll buy a cauliflower.
0: But will you?
1: I'll eat it.
0: But will you buy it? You're by yourself. You ordered a pizza. You and I are going out to have pizza.
1: No, these are frozen.
0: Are you going to suggest if you and I have pizza? Say we're rolling to the show tomorrow night.
1: No.
0: You said, hey, I'll tell you what, after we're done, let's grab pizza before we hit the road. We're going to eat cauliflower?
1: No. No. Okay. Absolutely not. These are frozen.
0: Mm-hmm.
1: But no, Rick, no. That'd be fighting. You'd hit me.
0: It was built, it was a business in Chicago. They sold it to Quaker Oats in 1969. I don't know anything about this pizza. Celeste Pizza. Anybody out there? We got people listen and watch from all over, so I bet this might have been part of their lives. We didn't do that. I remember Red Baron. I remember Tombstone. And
3: it's not delivery, it's DiGiorno.
0: DiGiorno,
1: yeah.
3: I would always put, I remember the first time I just put it on the rack. I didn't put it on it.
1: Oh, yeah.
3: And, buddy, it gets good and crispy.
1: It doesn't add drip some cheese.
3: Well, you got to watch it under. You got to put something underneath it, like a pan or aluminum foil underneath on the bottom rack.
1: But it's a game changer.
2: It's a drippy pizza, yes, absolutely. You got to watch it.
3: You do.
2: Hey, what I'll do is get pepperoni, cook it maybe 2-3 minutes less than normal. Maybe even 4 minutes less than normal. Then I'll get take it out, put it on a sheet pan. I know it's not as crispy on the bottom if you do it this way. Take aluminum foil, put it around the crust so the crust doesn't burn.
1: Got a lot going on.
2: So the crust doesn't burn, because who wants a burnt crust?
1: Nobody. I don't mind it.
2: Well, not black and burn.
1: No, not.
2: And then
1: not
2: I
1: that.
2: Broil it.
1: Speedy would probably like
2: so
1: it.
2: So the pepperonis, I broil it so the pepperonis get golden brown.
1: And they turn up.
2: And turn up. It's fantastic.
1: Yeah. Yeah. Yeah, that I'm gonna. That broil is big.
2: But don't watch it. Do not walk away.
1: Watch it.
2: Don't walk away.
1: When I was younger, I can remember the Totino's pizzas. They were real dirt cheap.
4: I forgot about those.
1: Take them and add cheese and pepperoni to them.
4: I forgot about those. I'm starving right now.
1: I like a good frozen pizza. I'm not scared of one.
0: Anybody on Text Nation ever tried Celeste pizzas? Nobody's.
1: I've never heard of
0: it. It's a news story today. It says decades old frozen pizza brand ends production, leaving fans with nostalgia.
3: See, pizza.
0: They're becoming nostalgic about it.
1: Nostalgia.
3: Let's see here. This one.
2: Okay, so Celeste Pizza was.
3: Yeah, I've seen that.
2: Referenced
3: right there.
2: By the Golden Girls sitcom. So that's how
1: I don't know it.
2: That's how old it was.
1: I've never eaten one.
2: I've never watched Golden Girls.
1: I haven't either.
0: I have.
1: Okay. Heard it's pretty funny.
0: I never watched it when it was
1: heard it was good.
0: I never watched it when it was on, but we actually binge watched it, by the way.
2: Really?
0: We did. Sherry and I. We watched every season. Pretty funny show.
3: Was it the Hot Pocket pizzas that we used to always burn the top of our mouth?
2: Oh,
3: the roof of the mouth.
0: Yeah, but those aren't pizzas.
3: No, but it was just the Hot Pocket.
0: Oh, a Hot Pocket.
3: Pills.
0: A Hot Pocket.
3: I don't know why I couldn't let it cool off. I'd always burn the top of my mouth.
0: How about a Hot Pocket would burn your mouth to the point that you're at bone? You're going to have your skin.
1: Oh, yes. Yeah, it hurt.
0: That Hot Pocket.
1: Bad.
0: That doggone Hot Pocket.
1: Like, couldn't wait.
3: Just couldn't wait.
2: Why?
0: Yeah,
1: I still do it.
0: I hadn't had a Hot Pocket. I don't know when.
2: Did y'all eat bagel bites growing up, or was that too late?
1: Bagel bites, yeah, those are pretty good.
0: With those little bagel pizzas?
2: Well, because when pizza's on a bagel, you can have pizza anytime.
1: What was the little... Ah, crap.
0: Those little round pizzas?
1: What was the little thing?
0: Yeah, it was similar. It was similar, yeah.
1: Pizza rolls.
0: Right.
1: Pizza rolls.
2: Yeah,
1: pizza
2: rolls. Yeah.
0: I remember those.
1: Pretty good.
3: Okay, we have to stop talking about food. I'm starving.
0: We're on a tater tot.
1: I like tater tot.
3: Good and crispy. What do you mean?
0: Don't undercook.
3: You like them.
2: Oh, yeah.
0: When you said pizza roll, it reminded me of tater tots.
1: Did I ever look? I don't like them as well as I do fries, but I'll eat a tater tot.
3: Do you eat tater tots with your fingers or a fork?
0: Fingers.
1: When you were in high school, would you go through the a la carte line?
0: You know, I have a wife and kids.
3: Well, I'm just saying, if it's not like from the store, but like you made tater tots at home and you got a burger in there on a plate, I didn't know. If you want to really get that ketchup in there.
1: No, never.
3: I just pick it up with fingers.
1: I just pick it up and dip in the ketchup and eat it.
3: But what do you dip, like a child? I mean, you got to get it in there.
0: Is this the guy with the fork telling me I'm
3: being... No, I'm asking you if you use a fork.
0: Because
3: I didn't say I did.
0: It's worse to have a fork than do what I did. I'll probably shoot that.
3: Well, you can get some ketchup on it.
0: How about when we were talking about being a dad?
3: Oh, Dollar General has this list.
0: Okay. Being a dad and mentioning that coming out, I just, you know, I'm just going to be honest. My wife had to remind me because, you know, I was pretty good at remembering kids' birthdays. But when your kids get old enough, they get married. It's hard to remember what the day was they got married on. Now, I remember the day. I can remember the month, but the actual day. So Sherry has reminded me that Brody and Cameron have been married for 3 years today.
2: Oh.
0: So happy anniversary,
2: guys.
0: Happy anniversary, Brody and Cameron.
3: See you tomorrow.
0: Mm-hmm. That's right. By the way, young Broderick will be here tomorrow. His production company, Vessel, has the task of trying to document the Are You Ready Tour.
3: You need to be gentle with the two of them tomorrow. Because they suffer from secondhand and uncomfortable situations, and so you just need to be... aware of that.
0: What do I do?
3: Just live.
0: Okay. Just the way I am?
3: Yeah.
0: Okay.
3: Yeah. Because to him, your dad.
0: Mm-hmm.
3: Oh, good night.
0: Y'all. Okay.
3: To him, your dad, and you know, dad's rocking out now. And he's
0: oh, I see. What I mean? But he saw the Montgomery show.
3: I know.
0: And he seemed to enjoy it. Taylor was okay. I think he brought you.
3: He actually said that he thought he was going to have that, but didn't. You know what I mean? That
0: sure.
3: He thought it'd be uncomfortable.
0: Well, he missed the eras. Of you know, his uncle and me and his daddy being rockers. He missed
1: it.
0: All he's seen is uncomfortable pictures.
1: Yeah.
0: Saw a bunch of them at Greg's 60th birthday.
1: That was funny.
0: Yeah. He couldn't believe what he was seeing.
1: Oh, yeah. Pictures from way back.
0: That's right.
3: I don't know how we can make a frozen pizza right now, but I really need one.
1: That'd be good.
0: Where are y'all mini corn dogs?
2: That's fine.
0: I like them.
1: They're okay.
3: Well, I mean, it's not. We don't.
1: I'm not a huge corn dog guy.
0: What do you mean?
1: I'll eat them.
0: I love a corn dog.
1: I don't look forward to it.
0: I love a corn dog.
1: I don't anticipate them. I can't wait to get a corn dog.
0: I hardly ever have one, but I love them.
1: Yeah.
0: Unscreened phone calls next.
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0: drop. Make a play.
1: So you're gonna have the volume turned down. If you're watching, turn it down. If you're listening, turn it down. You're gonna have a good cell signal. Okay, you're gonna have your act together. You're gonna be a good communicator. You're gonna get right to the point, and you're gonna be appropriate. Okay, so make a play.
2: Mm-hmm.
1: I mean, we're putting y'all in. It's almost like we're looking to the sideline going, get in, make a play. Let's go to the phones. Rick Burgess Show, unscreened phone calls. Go.
3: Good morning, guys. It's Caden from Georgia.
1: Hey, buddy.
2: What up?
3: I was pretty proud of that picture of Speedy I made with the lip filler.
2: Oh, was that you?
1: That was
2: well
1: really
2: done.
4: Yeah, wow.
2: Good stuff.
4: That was impressive.
2: That was great.
4: I don't even know how you asked AI to do that.
2: I don't know, but it did it.
1: That wasn't bad. Let's continue. Rick Burgess Show.
2: Some soup coolers on you.
1: Unscreen phone calls. Go ahead.
5: Hey, I'm an architect, and my wife's an artist in the little town we live in. Started a little theater group, and they wanted to know if I could help them build the stage elements. I said, sure. And so we were building flats in an old gymnasium that was full of old equipment from the school system. And so I'm building flats, and my wife, Holly, she said, hey, come look at this sink over here. I'd love to have this. It's a commercial-type sink. And so I went over. I said, honey, that's not a sink. That's called a urinal.
2: Oh, she didn't know about it. Oh. She didn't know about that.
1: Did you take it?
2: Well, I guess unless they've been in,
1: Look at this. Speedy and I have already laughed
2: kinda
1: at this.
2: Kind of stinks.
1: Speedy and I have already laughed at this. The most Rick Burgess Show thing ever. Wishes his son and daughter a happy anniversary during a segment about frozen pizza.
2: Well, look.
1: when it goes hand in hand.
2: When it comes to your mind.
1: Rick Burgess Show, unscreened phone calls. Go ahead.
6: Happy Monday and roll tide.
2: There he is.
1: God love him. Rick Burgess Show, unscreened phone calls. Go ahead.
7: What's up, honkies?
1: Hey, buddy.
2: What up?
7: Hey, you got a lot of people that are leaving the Gulf and not being able to come to the show in Huntsville. Well, I'm the opposite. Got tickets to Huntsville, but I'm heading down to Pensacola to restore power. I did make it to the Starkville show and gave Adler a penny, and I had a $3 bill with Greg's name on it. I couldn't wait to give it to him.
4: Don't you try to apologize. Don't do it.
2: It's
4: fake.
2: It was strange.
1: Don't try.
2: But I was wrong. Right? I didn't know that Adler had said something ahead of time.
4: It was on air.
2: Well, I didn't know that. I thought that he said it then.
4: You were part of the segment.
2: The guy pulled out a penny and was like, "So, I mean, somebody can do that's mystical."
1: Yeah, you're right. Yeah. Rick Burgess Show, unscreened phone calls. Go ahead.
8: Good morning, guys.
1: Hey, buddy.
8: Hutt's Brothers Breakfast Pizza. You have to try it.
2: I don't like breakfast pizza.
1: And there it is. Greg, you said you
8: I didn't either until I tried it.
2: Yeah, but I guess I just don't like calling it pizza.
1: Are you willing to try it?
2: Yes. And I'm sure it's good, but I don't want to call it pizza.
4: Oh, wow. Sausage and
2: that ain't pizza.
4: Eggs and bacon. Sausage, bacon,
2: Greg,
4: and eggs.
2: Pizza. So that's basically a egg casserole or whatever. Casserole.
1: Greg, I've had pizza that had sausage on it, bacon on it.
2: You know,
4: like a meat lover's?
2: Yeah. You don't put egg on
4: all meaty.
1: I don't put
2: you
1: egg
2: put
1: on.
2: Egg on.
1: No, I don't.
2: The main ingredient.
4: You love chicken and you love pizza.
2: No,
4: do you have chicken on your pizza? Do you have chicken on your pizza?
2: No, I don't.
1: If you'll eat a cauliflower pizza, you try breakfast pizza.
2: I would eat it and like it, but I just don't consider it falling into the pizza slot.
1: You consider it a breakfast option.
2: Yes, it's not. And I don't eat. Well, I do eat pizza for breakfast out of the refrigerator sometimes. It's really good. Yeah.
1: Hey guys, seriously.
2: Nice.
1: So pizza's been in the fridge. It wasn't all consumed in some strange thing that happened. And you're up. You slept plenty. It's a good, crisp fall day outside. Game day is on. And you remember, hey, you know what? I got pizza in there. And you get it out.
2: I did that the other day.
1: What's better?
2: Oh, man.
4: You eat it cold or heat it up?
2: The Penhody Pizza Company up in Piedmont. Let me tell you something. Lisa had been up there at the booth and all that at Macy's on Main. Anyway, she brought one back with it, and I didn't realize in the open fridge, and there it was.
4: Did you heat it up or cold?
2: I heated it up.
1: Is there
2: in the morning, though, I just grab and eat it.
1: Is there a better feeling?
2: I heat it in the oven, too, not the microwave. It makes it soggy.
1: Is there a better feeling than food you forgot about?
2: Oh,
1: I did
2: a dance.
1: We did we'll do burgers on the grill.
2: Oh.
1: And sometimes I'll, get busy, whatever, and share it. I was like, what are we going to do? She goes, well, you got a hamburger in the fridge. And I'll remember that there was an extra one.
2: You get all giddy about it.
1: And you forgot all about it.
9: Yeah.
2: We're really hungry now.

0: Good. What's up, fellas?
1: Hey, buddy.
0: Hey, I want to tell you about the strangest pizza I ever ate. I lived in Inner Mongolia, China, teaching English for a year. Ate a lot of bizarre foods.
1: I bet.
0: I once had a pizza with roasted camel as a topping.
1: The cigarette?
0: Delicious.
1: Delicious?
0: No, they had a lot of cigarettes there.
1: You're saying delicious? Roasted camel?
0: It was delicious. It tasted like pulled pork.
1: Yeah.
0: But it was incredibly good, surprisingly so, but it was great. What's the weirdest pizza you guys have ever eaten?
2: The weirdest?
3: Weirdest pizza.
1: Let me think. Seems that one of them wild game hunts, I mean, not hunts, contest where I was judging, there was like a venison pizza or something.
2: I think the weirdest for me was like, I think one time Blake Prime made a pizza, and he was like saying pizza can be healthy.
1: What, did he sprinkle creatine on top of it?
2: Yeah, and he like it was just made of nothing.
3: When you were mad at pizza?
1: Yeah, it was just bland.
2: Yeah, I was like, this is not pizza.
1: What are you doing?
2: You've taken vegetables and flattened them. You know it.
4: Yeah, I tried to make a broccoli crust pizza one time. Did not work out.
1: I bet.
4: Horrible.
1: The thought of that.
4: It's terrible.
2: Yeah. I don't even like broccoli when it's not a crust.
1: Right. I know, I don't.
2: Rick Burgess Show, unscreened phone calls. Go ahead.
5: How does handyman Rick justify leaving his truck running 8 hours in an airport parking lot?
2: That was old Rick. That was before I became handy.
3: Was it?
1: Rick, I did the same thing, so I can't say anything.
2: Yeah, right.
1: Mine was on for a good 7-8 hours.
2: Right? Yeah, it was.
1: Evidently, the Ram doesn't have the automatic shut off.
2: No, that was one of those wake-ups that you're running your life too fast.
1: Yeah.
2: You got to slow down.
1: Yeah, that was one of them.
2: You know, it's kind of like...
1: And you were in another state.
2: You're right.
1: Sitting there in the parking lot.
2: Right, yeah. That's when you have to be careful.
4: I am starving.
2: Top of the hour.
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2: What's wrong with y'all?
1: These AI pictures of Speedy. And Speedy seems to be their favorite.
3: I know. You know, look at something about
2: I think
3: that
2: it's because it's my bald head. It's there's easy so to much put you
3: do.
2: Not, so
3: this you, hairdo here.
2: Is that the lady? Is that the Dell lady? Is that
3: I don't know. I just know it looks
1: so,
3: really good
1: so
3: on you.
1: So good.
3: Bangs.
2: That's sweet.
1: All right. So there's a couple of stories, Adler, we haven't done yet because we've really talked a lot about frozen pizza. But I don't like this YouTube megastar calling himself Mr. Beast.
3: I know, and he's like the number one guy.
1: I know, but couldn't. Oh, yeah. I don't like anything. Anybody call anything Beast.
3: And you meet the guy. Well, I say meet him. You see him, and he just looks normal.
1: Yeah, I don't think he means anything apocalyptic.
3: Yeah, but I would have went. But I would have went with a different.
1: You know, like, hey man, it's Beast Mode. I think he has that kind of where he's coming from.
4: Yes.
1: Yeah, but it always makes us feel a little strange.
3: It does.
1: He apparently is also pretty generous, Speedy, so you might want to get to know him.
2: Yes, he gives away a lot of money.
1: He's now made Shark Tank history because he's on there, I guess, right now as one of their potential entrepreneurs. So he does, you know, they're always, when they're making these pitches, if you're not familiar with the show, they'll do things like, I'll give you, $150,000 and in return, I won't, this percentage of the business.
3: Yeah, for the first whatever.
1: For the first whatever years until I get my money back, and then I'll drop back to 3% or whatever. So he does something for one of the, budding entrepreneurs that is unprecedented, and so here's what happened on Shark Tank.
2: Yeah, and it's crazy, y'all. This invention is really smart. Check it out.
5: My name's Daniel Stevenson. I'm from Monticello, Georgia. I'm here asking for $50,000. For 10% of my company.
3: Dollar.
5: The coffin fingers are a tool used for smoothing caulk, sealants. It's uniquely designed to look, feel, and perform like a finger. Let me show you how good it works. Take the caulk.
3: It's a finger?
5: Yep. Put your bead of caulk in there. Take the coffin finger, get a little wet right there in that bucket. Smooth it out. Stick it back down there, spin it around that rag. Cleans itself off. You never have to touch the caulking or the water.
6: I'm going
5: to
6: make you an offer.
2: All right, so the rest of the sharks make offers for 10, 20, and then Mr. Beast jumps in.
7: What?
8: I don't know what I'm looking for, but to be honest, I just want to give it to you for free because I like you.
7: What?
8: I mean, am I breaking the rules around here?
2: There you go.
1: He gave him $50,000 he asked for and wanted 0% of it. I'm just doing it because I like you.
3: How about that?
2: Well, isn't that cool?
3: See, guys, but that ain't that sharp of a... I mean, he just basically took a piece of rubber and rubbed his caulk in.
2: Right. It's the caulking finger, Greg. Don't.
3: What if you just use your finger?
2: Well, they do. That's what they do.
3: You know what finger you would use.
1: Yeah.
3: Greg,
1: let me tell you what happened.
3: I'm not that impressed.
2: Maybe you could do that and you just hold it up in traffic.
3: I mean, you can take your traffic finger. You could take anything and do that.
1: Greg, why don't you take this moment that was supposed to be a, hey, isn't that cool?
3: Oh, I thought it was going to be something revolutionary.
1: One of our fellow Southerners gets up there and basically charmed a guy out of 50 grand.
3: Okay.
1: And that's what happened.
2: Yes.
3: Look, the guy's got more money than he'll ever need, and he's trying to be sharp, and he did that.
1: So, Mr. Beast, what does he do?
4: Have you seen his show and all that?
3: I've never seen it. I know he had a game show one time, right? Yeah. That was supposed to be a big deal.
2: As far as views right now, Nickelodeon at its peak, he is bigger. His channels, his products, even you've got Netflix's and Hulu's hiring to produce other shows and other contests. He has more views than Nickelodeon at his peak. He's bigger than Nickelodeon.
3: And I watch him because he does what well.
2: He figured out the algorithm well. He knows.
3: Okay.
2: He has 12 people just editing his thumbnails, just the picture.
3: Okay.
2: And like that, he puts more every time he gets money off of views. He pours it into the next video, so the production is bigger.
3: Okay.
2: And he's just ahead of the curve. He's a very smart guy, but his content to me is just so internet-y.
3: Explain that.
2: It's just so internet-y. In fact, I saw a very funny video of a drummer. He was an older guy, looked like maybe a Gen X dude who was a drummer on the internet. And he's like, well, I guess to be an internet drummer, to be popular on the internet, you have to have flaming sticks and purple hair and, you know, water shooting out. When it's just like, can we just watch a person playing the drums? Or you got to be a chick in a short skirt? I mean, it's just, it's kind of a sad state of the attention economy that we're in right now. Mr. Beast is good at that, and he's not slimy in how he approaches it, but it's just not for me. I'm old, y'all. I'm much more of a Gen Xer or even a boomer guy.
3: Would you say that what he does instead of... I have no reference point at all. I'm just completely shooting from the hip right here. Are you saying that he is brilliant on knowing what people want, but he's putting no effort into raising their standards? He's giving them what they want, low-hanging fruit, well-produced, but low-hanging fruit. And you're like, "What? There's nothing wrong with trying to get people to maybe set their sights higher."
2: I agree, yeah.
3: On content? Am I
2: absolutely. It's not educational content.
3: Right.
2: Yeah, absolutely.
3: Yeah.
4: And he, I believe his first video was in 2017 where he counted out $100,000 and it grew in popularity. And
3: right, okay.
4: He's very generous. Like, he'll go and just give money away.
3: Yeah, sure.
6: Yeah.
4: And good for him for doing that. Viewership on that, the views skyrocket, which he then turns into profit, obviously.
2: He actually just started counting.
4: That's what I'm saying. He counted $100,000.
2: No, he just counting numbers. Like, one, two, he just put a camera on himself. He goes, 1, 2, 3, 4, 5, 6, 7, 900, 977, 9.
4: What?
2: Yes, and that went viral because you're like, I can't believe this guy sat around and counted for 12 hours straight.
4: And didn't he start his channel when he was 13 or something?
2: Yes.
4: His videos?
2: He's been at it for a long time.
3: That leads to video 11 then. I'm understanding it more and more.
6: You know the guy I saw that had a YouTube channel where he had this industrial mashing thing?
2: Right. Oh, yeah.
6: And he mashes
3: stuff.
6: That
3: would be cool. I could see watching
6: that. They say he made it. I mean,
3: I could see watching that.
2: Smash some candles, smash a bowling ball.
3: But watching somebody count, no.
6: No.
2: Am I getting smarter when I watch it? No.
3: So now we go to video 11. This makes a lot of sense. The number one toy they think for Christmas this year.
6: Tickle Me Elmo. Mm-hmm.
3: Butt face toy.
4: Yeah.
6: Butt face.
3: Chester Cheeks.
4: Right.
3: It is nothing but a rear end that breaks wind. And
4: that's
3: you
4: it.
3: Had a kid squeeze it, and it breaks wind.
6: Well, I'll be honest. That's a lot better than that finger that guy made.
3: Oh, my goodness.
4: Good gracious.
2: Don't combine. Greg. Okay, all right.
4: It's the most popular
7: toy
4: of the year.
7: It's Chester Cheeks, the ultimate butt-faced prankster. Squeeze, and he lets it rip. He's dropping beats, jiggling cheeks. He's full of gas power pranks up his sleeve. That little fart.
3: Chester.
2: Okay.
3: That's not real.
2: Yes, that was real.
3: Yeah.
6: That is not
4: most
6: real.
4: Popular toy of the year.
6: Well, Rick, we've always said, how can you not think that's funny?
3: I have to agree.
6: How funny.
3: That right there.
6: That ain't real.
3: I've never seen it.
6: It is real?
2: Yes.
6: I'm getting my grandkids.
3: You see, though? Well, let's go back
6: to the one tomorrow.
3: But, guys, this also violates what we're saying about people no longer living in the real world. You don't need Chester Cheeks. Go to your uncle.
2: Right.
3: Go to your grandfather. These are the people that are supposed to be breaking wind for your laughter.
6: Yeah.
3: Not a plastic butt.
6: Chester Cheeks.
3: Chester Cheeks.
2: I'm so uncomfortable with the whole thing.
3: Yeah.
6: Yeah.
0: This is the Rick Burgess Show.
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1: 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There's a lot of episodes and you know, little clips and stuff from many that we've already done. I think we're plus 50 now, but we'll have a new one coming out this weekend. And we will deal, a lot of you have sent it to us. I was surprised it hadn't come up on either phone segments today, but we will talk about it in Strange Encounters. That's the Iowa City Council meeting that erupted after former a member opens the meeting with a satanic prayer to Satan. We'll talk about it while, and there's other things we'll talk about. 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Go there right now. Safety is, it's crucial. And a lot of us, you know, when you think about your property, it's wonderful if you have a security system that lets you know things are going on. That's certainly better than nothing. But most of this stuff is reactive, and the industry has been changed by the innovative genius of simplysafe.com/bigvox, taking the AI technology, creating their live guard system. These cameras are always on, always checking, and when they see something, they then alert a human being who then can actually engage whatever's going on in your property, a person, it could be a fire, and they get law enforcement or the fire department or, you know, the EMTs, whatever, to the location without you even being involved. Now, you certainly get the alert as well, but, you know, sometimes, like, let's talk about the cruise. At one point, I'm flying from Rome to Miami, so for 10 hours, I'm not available. But they would have already handled it anyway if something would happen. 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So you're on an airplane. We've talked about this a lot. You're on an airplane. We've discussed all the horrible things that can happen. But what if your plane got diverted and had to do something interrupting your flight because of this? Here we go.
2: American 37, we're going to declare a ponton for an overweight landing.
3: American 37 Heavy, the den needs to know the reason for the divert.
2: You have only two potties operating on board for American 37 Heavy.
3: You said only two potties, is that right?
2: That's affirmative.
3: 37 Heavy, when you can. Souls on board, a fuel remaining, please.
2: Souls on board, 287, fuel remaining, 4 hours.
4: That's an American Airlines flight from Madrid, Spain to Dallas, Texas, diverted to New York on Tuesday after all but two toilets. He said potties.
5: Potties. It's like he's talking to his kids.
1: That didn't sound very official, did it?
4: No, it did not. So
1: he's got kids. You can tell he's got kids.
4: As cockpit to traffic control, we got a problem.
5: We got a big problem.
1: Okay, so with 287 people, they don't think that they could just keep going using the two that are working?
4: Apparently not.
1: I mean,
4: I guess they have a standard, baseline where you got to have at least this many working. Yeah. I have no idea.
5: You got two potties.
1: Guys, I dealt with this with the various airplanes I was on recently. There are some airplanes, I don't know, there's people that can't get in those potties. There's no way.
5: I mean,
1: I'm in there, you know, bending down and all this, but I mean, there's people that width-wise
5: can't do it.
4: Oh, yeah.
1: They can't get in them.
4: Can't even change your mind in there.
1: There's no way.
5: Definitely can't reach around.
1: Right.
4: No. But
1: you gonna do then?
4: Just think of the schedule that people are on. Because, I mean, some people, you know, might be a little bit more of a loose schedule, but some people are pretty tight on time.
1: Man,
4: so now I think I'm landing in Dallas from Madrid, Spain, and I'm landing in New York because of the toilets.
1: Yeah.
5: Somebody.
4: You know what they did?
5: Got one there sideways, clogged the whole thing.
1: Greg, you don't know that.
6: Somebody had some bad paella in Spain.
1: Yes, they did.
7: He got a potty problem there.
1: Speaking of travel, video six. After 28 years and more than 30,000 miles, British adventurer Carl Bushby has finally completed his incredible journey around the world. Took him 28 years. Why? No flying, no motorized transportation. Walked the whole thing.
6: What?
1: He walked around the globe.
6: For 28 years?
1: 28 years.
6: Greg, where's your meter on this?
1: Did he walk around everywhere?
5: You got to get in a boat.
1: Yeah, how did he? Surely he had to float at some point.
6: Yeah, just landmass. At one point, he swam the English Channel
1: and
6: the Caspian Sea.
1: Wow.
5: Far?
6: Yeah.
1: Okay.
4: There he is.
1: That's him right there?
4: 28 years?
6: You've been a gunfighter.
1: So you took 28 years off.
6: I'm still playing that because I was playing the video of the airplane. No, I think, where is it?
1: Was that still the guy, though? Did you have the right guy up there?
5: Who's paying?
6: That's the right guy, yeah. Oh, there it is. Okay, it was on YouTube.
1: Sorry. How does he have, I mean, I don't know, Greg.
5: Do you tell your family I'll be back in 28 years?
8: I've been at gunpoint a couple of times. The environment sometimes feel like it's trying to kill you.
9: Carl Bushby has spent the last 28 years walking around the world.
8: It's just an incredible challenge, an incredible lifestyle, an incredible adventure.
9: He's covered 26 countries and 50,000 kilometres.
8: I was taken off the road, banned from using the internet, and then they were going to kick me out and they were going to close it down.
9: We've joined him on one of his final legs along the French-Belgian border as he nears the UK and the end of his mammoth journey.
10: How many hours of the day do you walk, or how many kilometres do you walk a day?
8: So it's been a set 30k day for most of this journey, or all of it basically. And that'll take me between 6-7 hours.
10: Tell me about this.
8: Yeah, the beast. So this is the Beast 2. I designed it on all the flaws of the first version that we left home with from the UK. And that got me through most of South America, but had a lot of issues. Then we built this, and this thing is an absolute tank. It's come an awful long way. It's lived through more than what men live through normally in life. It's been kidnapped, it's been recovered, it's been through the Arctic, the deserts, over the mountains. It's had a real tough time, and it's still going.
6: So he was in the British Army, and then I think probably something bad happened. That's what I'm just guessing.
1: Adler.
6: He's got a little PTSD, and he's like, I gotta clear my head. I'm going to go for a walk.
1: 28 years? 28 years long.
6: I'm going to go for a walk. Forrest Gump did it.
1: You're right.
5: Yeah, he ran.
6: He ran. There you go. And so
4: he's got riding.
6: This is wild. But, Greg, where's your meter at?
5: He ain't walked around the world.
1: He claims he has 28 years.
5: He's gone to a bunch of continents and walked on them.
1: By the way,
6: he's finishing it up right now.
5: Is it technically around the world?
1: Am I the only one?
5: There's a lot of water out there you got to account for.
1: He's certainly not. I'm not saying he looks terrible by any stretch. But you expect him to be in a little better shape?
5: Yeah.
6: That's my question.
5: Exactly.
6: He's a little thick boy.
5: Listen, if you walk 30 kilometers a day, I'm sure there's days you get rained out and all that. But for the most part,
6: He's got man boobs like me.
5: He's full of crap.
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1: That's right. 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Tomorrow will be a great example of that. We'll all rise. long before the sun. We'll do the show. We'll go to Huntsville. We'll do another live show, meet and greet, hang out, and end our day sometime deep into the night tomorrow night. And looking forward to every bit of it. If you don't have tickets to be with us, don't miss it. Trust me. Trust me. The odds of us doing this again, not great. And definitely maybe not to this extent. But we'll see. But you know what you got to deal with? 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Lord willing, we'll have it. And if you have tickets, we look forward to seeing you. 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You can get them all the way up to the show starting tomorrow night at 7 at the Mark C. Smith Concert Hall at the BBC. Looking forward to being with you. All right, so I can't believe, speaking of music, what's happening here.
4: I'm going to ask you if you've ever heard of something.
1: All right, well, starting with you?
4: Yeah, let me ask you, Adler's got it.
1: Have you
4: ever heard of the London Vegetable Orchestra?
5: No, I have not.
1: No, I'd have been fine never knowing.
4: Okay, it is, now I got to say, great marketing from Chipotle. They've teamed up with the London Vegetable Orchestra to record a song called From Ground to Sound.
1: Say this again.
5: So there's a London Vegetable
4: Orchestra. There's a London Vegetable Orchestra.
1: They play nothing.
4: And they make their instruments from vegetables.
1: They play nothing but vegetables.
4: Correct. And Chipotle teamed up with them to make a song called From Ground to Sound. They actually recorded it at the legendary Abbey Road Studios.
5: No way.
4: That's great. So we have just a little bit of it, and then the song you hear at the end is played through nothing but the vegetables they
5: nothing
4: made.
5: Nothing but vegetables.
4: Correct.
1: Speedy, what makes the Abbey Road Studio famous?
4: Us Beatles.
1: Okay. Boy.
4: Yeah.
1: Right.
4: Well, hey, look at me. Straight guess.
1: Okay,
5: that's good. Right.
1: You were all
4: good,
1: over.
4: Good. How was my delivery on
1: real
4: that?
1: Confident?
4: Good, good, yeah, very yeah. good. That's good.
1: I think you were too excited.
4: Just
1: that
4: being
1: you got
4: honest,
1: it right.
4: man.
1: That was it.
4: Yeah.
1: yeah.
4: Okay.
5: You thought I think I got
4: it.
0: This project made a lot of sense to us because it's all fresh produce grown properly, and we take a lot of care in what we do.
2: I'll have a go at this.
0: And I reckon I can put two of these together.
2: Right.
5: So
0: make
5: in
0: a,
5: the
0: like
5: kitchen.
0: A double pepper
2: yeah,
0: sort
2: yeah.
0: of thing.
3: My name is Tim, and I founded the London Vegetable Orchestra, and we did a little performance picked up by various media outlets.
4: Oh, he's eating that the wrong way.
3: We ended up playing all over the place. Someone contacted us from the palace and said, can you come and play at Windsor Castle?
5: Take the king. Teeth out. I'm European.
1: The king is playing.
0: My name's Simon, and I'm on Peppers.
1: What? He's on what?
4: Peppers. He plays the pepper.
1: Did he say what? Pepper?
4: He plays the pepper.
1: Gosh, I thought he said something.
5: Oh. Well,
8: my name is Patrick Johns, and I am playing at the Onion.
0: Oh, they're doing them like kazoos.
5: That's a good
9: My name's Claire, and I will be playing vegetable percussion.
5: Uh-oh.
4: So that's them cutting them open.
8: Why do we play vegetables? The answer, I suppose, is because we can.
4: Okay.
1: But you... That's not playing... Okay.
4: Here it goes.
1: That's
4: here's the song.
1: Fine.
4: That's corn. That's peppers. What's that? There's the onion. Back to peppers.
1: That corn's not making that sound.
4: Yeah, so where's that low end over here? So Chipotle says they use nothing but the 53 real ingredients used across the menu. The project celebrates the craft and possibility to start with real food, they partnered with them, but I had no idea there's actually a London Vegetable Orchestra.
5: I didn't either.
1: I have no idea.
5: If they put old Freddie Farts to sing with them, it'd sound really good. They can put him in there.
1: That's not what it's called.
0: It's not Freddie.
1: It's what not, was
4: that
1: it?
4: Was Chester Cheeks.
0: Chester Cheeks.
4: So, it's almost like some woodworker would do.
5: Right.
4: They're in the kitchen. They grab their vegetables, and they hollow them out.
5: That's
4: and
5: good.
4: Then,
5: I'd like to see you.
4: What would you like?
5: Great.
4: Let me get
5: it.
4: Great.
5: Let me get a cucumber.
1: Great. I was about to say, great. They said everybody wanted a cucumber to be in the band, couldn't get anybody to play.
5: We ain't playing that.
4: All right.
5: Who wants to play percussion?
1: Great.
5: Who wants to play cucumber? No one?
1: No one?
5: No one?
1: You sure?
4: Now he makes quite the sound.
5: You sure?
1: Also,
2: that's what they're doing. Real. That's all they're doing.
1: Hey, you gotta admit that, that when they put it all together.
5: Now the corn, mean? The corn person.
2: Is, you think there's somebody with a keyboard and goes going tiki.
1: Somebody was right behind. There was a little low end there. I don't know where it was coming from.
2: Exactly.
4: And Rick, this is coming from me to a different topic, but this is a hint of what today is.
6: Oh, you need puff, puff, puff. You make a puff for nutter. Marshmallow puff and lots of peanut butter.
5: Ooh, I heard peanut butter.
4: It's fun to say. We always tell you about it. It's fluff or nutter day.
5: Oh, I have
4: what is a fluff or nutter? What is a fluff or nutter, Greg?
5: Not
4: ready to go.
5: It's an ice cream bar.
4: It's close, buddy.
5: It's something you eat.
4: It's a peanut butter and marshmallow cream sandwich.
5: Oh. Mm. Okay, so it's a sandwich, regular sandwich. Mm-hmm. You just add marshmallow cream to it.
4: Right, right. Usually white bread is on the sandwich, yeah.
5: I remember when this came up last time, and I hated it then, and I hate it now.
10: Today is National Fluffer Nutter Day.
1: Like the old Fluffer Nutter.
4: Fluffer Nutter.
1: We're talking about is the old Fluffer Nutter.
5: I've just come to the conclusion that everybody should have grown up in Calhoun County.
1: I know. Yeah.
5: If they had, we wouldn't have some of this stuff.
1: No, then
2: these shenanigans would stop.
5: You think you're going to throw that around our high school?
1: What if you try to have a vegetable choir?
4: You think you could play a Fluffy Nutter?
1: No, I don't believe I could.
5: Nope.
4: It's Fluffer Nutter, not Fluffy.
5: Yeah, didn't we have people calling in and claim they've eaten that sandwich?
1: Yeah, that sounds right,
4: so let's talk about it. So peanut butter.
5: Yeah.
4: Yes to that. Marshmallow cream.
5: I like that.
4: White bread.
5: Yeah. But I'm not eating it. There's just something about it. I can't eat anything called a Fluffer Nutter.
4: No.
5: That's a rule. I have a few rules. That's one of them.
4: What about if I just called it a peanut butter and marshmallow sandwich? Would you eat that?
5: I like that. I like the name better, 100%.
2: I do, too.
5: Mm-hmm.
2: Hey,
5: Rick, you got a peanut butter sandwich there? I do. What do you think about putting a little marshmallow cream on?
2: Okay.
5: Yeah. Well, you know what that is? Fluffer Nutter.
2: Mm-hmm. What? All right, if we were in a vegetable band, who would play what, you know? Speedy's got eggplant. What do y'all have?
5: I would play a watermelon.
2: Oh, that would be actually a vegetable.
4: Ooh, okay.
2: I'd play the pumpkin for drums, you know.
5: Oh, yeah.
4: Mm. Rick? Let's see.
5: Don't know how I'd play a watermelon.
2: Probably a couple of potatoes. Okay, that'd be good. Mm-hmm. Hey, I'm going to ruin movies for you guys.
5: Okay, go right ahead.
4: If I could see you.
5: You just ruined music, so let's do that.
2: All right, I'm going to ruin movies
4: if
2: for you guys.
4: I can see you on a carrot.
2: The punching sound. The punching sound effect.
5: Yeah, oh yeah.
2: In a lot of movies is a sound effects person in a studio with a head of lettuce and a little rod hitting it.
5: Yeah.
2: Along to it.
5: Really?
2: And you're going to hear it now. You're like, wait a second. That was lettuce. That's a lot of what they
4: the
2: use.
4: Sound? How's it sound?
5: Try it again. One more.
2: Okay.
5: Have another nutter butter peanut butter sandwich cookie.
4: All right, so Greg's on the sweet corn, and what are you on, Adler?
2: I'm on the pumpkins or the melons.
5: I thought Greg was playing watermelon.
2: Oh, okay.
5: Yeah,
4: he can't call it.
5: Sounds like our whole band is percussion.
2: Yeah, we are.
4: Uh-huh. Right. Yeah. Let's see. I'm sitting here looking at some ideas.
5: Mm-mm.
4: Rick, you're on the eggplant.
5: I'm not playing.
2: No, I already said you are on the eggplant.
5: I don't even like eggplant. I don't either. That's one thing that I don't care if it went away.
2: Isn't there? Am I wrong? I don't know.
5: Don't people use it for pasta?
2: That's what I was going to say. Don't they do that in Italian restaurants? You can hear some eggplant.
5: Yes. Yeah. Here's why I say no.
2: You hear I say, you know what? You convince me it's better than spaghetti. Maybe I'll consider it.
5: Yeah.
2: But
5: get my pasta cooked.
4: Maybe get a beetroot. Could you do that?
5: No, maybe I'd probably pull that off.
2: Mm-hmm. No. I wouldn't.
4: Adler could be on the artichoke.
2: I haven't had artichoke in a while. I might need to do that.
5: Artichoke
2: heart. There's a lot of work.
5: I had artichoke on the airplane.
2: Why?
5: Flying from Rome to Miami.
2: That was a risky.
5: No, they brought a salad as part of the meal, and I looked and I said, what's that laying all over it? And it was artichokes. We'll be back.
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0: his life statement? Suck it up, Buttercup. Rick Burgess.
1: All right, so we're back, wrapping up another hour. If you missed any of the show today, just go grab it on the archive. You can do that on the podcast or the YouTube archive. We covered a lot today. Strange Encounters coming out again this weekend. A new episode, as we mentioned. Yesterday's Wednesday Bible Study archive is available. Started a new letter from Paul. Philemon, first installment was yesterday. Go get it if you so desire on either one of those platforms. It's archived and ready. I don't understand this. I haven't really followed Tom Hanks' son, Chet Hanks. Eric Andre.
2: Yeah, and he a comedian. He's not very funny.
1: Would I recognize him if I saw him? I've never heard of him.
3: Yeah, you're going to recognize him immediately.
1: Is he not funny?
3: I'm just saying you're going to recognize him. I don't know about his act. I have no idea.
2: He used to host some.
3: Now this stuff here, I do get secondhand on this.
2: Okay,
3: I can't.
2: There's Chet. I'll tat it up.
1: Which one's Chet? Right there.
2: Tat it up.
3: I can't watch this. He confronts.
2: And that's Eric Andre.
1: Oh, I do know that.
3: Apparently,
1: guy.
3: Tom Hanks' son confronted him because he's made fun of him or dogged him or something like that, and he's in his face.
4: Yeah.
3: And this is very awkward, and I can't watch it, so I'm not.
1: Oh, I got. It. I love every second of it. So he made a joke about Chet Hanks. I understand it was. Was it about Chet or his dad?
3: It was about Chet.
4: It was about Chet.
1: Yeah, and Chet is a rapper. Do I understand this right?
2: That's one of it. He's acted some.
1: Is he?
2: His brother's been in a lot of stuff.
4: Yeah.
1: Okay, so Chet is the. Is he the child that everybody says, look, he's going to get together?
2: Yeah.
1: He
2: falls in that category.
3: Yeah, so he comes up behind
1: his
3: comedian.
1: His latest kick, everybody's like, well, we'll see how long this goes.
2: Well, he's a rapper. Really.
1: And somebody says, is Chet a rapper now? Yeah, well, no, that was last week. I mean, is
2: he
1: it
2: was
1: that
2: in one series? I can't remember what
1: is it
2: was.
1: That kind of thing?
3: Rick, so you know how things. So he grabs the rapper by the comedian by the shoulder.
1: Eric Andre.
3: Yes.
1: Chet Hanks.
3: And when he turns around, he thinks, oh, hey, man, he thinks it's going to be a pleasant. Like he's just saying, hey,
2: yes. With Martin
3: and he quickly realizes, no, he's in my face.
4: Chet's point, not playing around, yeah.
1: Right.
3: Yeah, and it just gets awkward, man.
1: So,
2: are we not going to hear it?
4: I don't know.
3: There's language.
2: But, I have to wait that.
4: But this was one of the least controversial confrontations. It was awkward, yes, but this happened at Complex Con. Complex Con... had all kinds of celebrities, rappers, things like that. It was a mess. There were some big time names there that I don't care about, but big time rappers in celebrities and what's his name? Antonio Brown was there.
1: What?
2: What's
1: Antonio Brown doing there?
4: But people were shot. Kanye West was there. It was just
1: Chet Hanks.
3: You say people were shot?
4: Yes, yes.
1: Really?
4: Someone got shot. I forget who, but
2: the whole thing was just a cluster.
4: Mm-hmm.
2: Somebody got all these people together and it didn't work out.
4: Yeah.
3: Right.
4: And so it ended up getting some of their events got shut down. It's supposed to be panelists and things like that.
2: Right.
4: Some rapper named Lucky got stabbed in the neck.
3: What in the world?
2: My goodness. Chet wasn't the only one mad.
3: Yeah.
2: No.
3: I thought music was supposed to bring us together.
1: Well, it really doesn't. So anyway, it said Hanks appeared on the Eric Andre show, apparently, in 2023. And Andre told Rolling Stone that Hanks broke our crew. It felt like rust. He broke us down. He's emotionally disturbed. He stole a motorcycle, rode it around. He almost knocked a bunch of grips and gaffers off their ladders. It was very dangerous. He tried to prank us back, but we edited out his bull crap, but he didn't say crap. He's not well. How did his brother come out so good and Chet come out so bad? So that's what he said.
2: You know, what he said is, I mean, he can back it up. I mean,
1: right.
2: Chet's
1: apparently they tried to have him on their show, and they said he was a nightmare.
3: Yeah.
1: And so this is what he's mad about, which was what was said, I guess, in 2023.
2: Still mad about it.
1: And so he confronted him about it and thought he had done something by telling him.
3: Yeah, because at the end of the video, it's like Hank's son turns to his boys and goes, yeah, I did it. You know,
1: right,
3: like, look at me, I confronted him.
2: Look at me, I told Andre.
1: Right.
2: Yeah.
4: Here's one of the fights that broke out at ComplexCon.
3: Oh, that's awesome.
2: So we're all at ComplexCon.
3: Is this Minneapolis?
2: Anybody know why this person's getting beat?
4: I don't know, but
3: yeah, that security guard is really helping.
4: They beat the pants off him, literally.
2: They sure did. Of course, he had him halfway off walking.
4: Oh, that's true, Greg.
2: Here we go again. Another celebrity saying something which I don't think they know the true definition of it. You know, like white supremacy. You know, they throw that around a lot. They don't really understand fascism. They don't know what that is.
5: Backwards.
2: I don't think they know what Christian nationalism is. They're not really. I don't think they know what they're talking about. But Paramore's Hayley Williams said that Christian nationalism is America's greatest threat to democracy. I would disagree with that. That's our greatest threat. There's some really strong threats. Right.
3: I could just roll out the headlines for you real quick.
2: She said this in September, she also declared that she was speaking out against President Trump, his immigration enforcement, and, of course, the one that they love right now, Israel's war in Gaza. Now, again, they've left out the three-year anniversary. Was it 3 years ago now?
3: Yesterday.
2: Yeah, they've just left out the terrorist attack on Israelis, you know, at a music festival and being slaughtered and babies being killed and all that. That part is, for some reason, they keep leaving out.
5: Yeah, it's part of the story.
2: I would love to say, Hayley, can you help us? What is Christian nationalism? I know that's a little catchphrase.

0: letting the government, the very people that want the government and keep electing communist and socialist, you're the biggest threat to a republic and to democracy because you're literally trying to change our form of government. Mm-hmm. That's a much bigger threat. You don't want democracy in our republic to exist. You want to be us to be a socialist country or a communist country. That is a much bigger threat. An open border is a gigantic threat to, for all the reasons Adler just laid out. So it's silly, and it's grossly uninformed, and it's just one of these, like you said, Adler, one of these catchphrases they think are sharp right now. There you go. Thanks for being with us. If you're leaving us, we hope you have a great day and catch any part of the show you missed. Hope you'll make plans to be with us on the next show. We got a lot planned for Friday's show as we kick into an exciting weekend. Thanks for being with us. 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
2: Hey everybody, this is Kenny Chesney, and this is my new song, Remember Me That Way. It's Your Music Plus.
1: Kenny Chesney on the new album title, Silver Sands Marina.
2: I actually had another title for this record. It was the title of a song that actually didn't end up making this record. But when I got done with Silver Sands Marina, I went up to New Hampshire and just hung out at Silver Sands Marina. We took a couple of video cameras and my photographer, Alistair, and we just let ourselves seep into that place. And we took a picture of the Silver Sands Marina sign at sunset. It was this blue sky. And when I saw the image, I went, wow,

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22: All eyes are still on Hurricane Isaias out in the Gulf. While we continue to stay dry and warm throughout the day today, we'll see partly cloudy to partly sunny skies. The high temperature around 87, mostly cloudy, 64 overnight tonight. Friday morning gets off to a dry start, but rain is on the increase later into the afternoon as Isaias draws closer to the region. Our wettest and our windiest period will be Friday night into early Saturday morning. Also watch for a few isolated tornadoes as well. That's your WSFA First Alert Forecast. I'm meteorologist Zach Webster on I-92 WLWI.

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0: 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Join us tomorrow, action-packed edition of the Rick Burgess Show. We get you ready for the weekend, and also, what, the box seats? Yeah, Burgess Ball Battle, see if somebody wins something big. 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
13: All eyes are still on Hurricane Isaias out in the Gulf. While we continue to stay dry and warm throughout the day today, we'll see partly cloudy to partly sunny sky. High temperature around 87, mostly cloudy 64 overnight tonight. Friday morning gets off to a dry start, but rain is on the increase later into the afternoon as Isaias draws closer to the region. Our wettest and our windiest period will be Friday night and into early Saturday morning. Also watch for a few isolated tornadoes as well. That's your WSFA First Alert Forecast. I'm meteorologist Zach Webster on I-92 WLWI.

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24: All eyes are still on Hurricane Isaias out in the Gulf. While we continue to stay dry and warm throughout the day today, we'll see partly cloudy to partly sunny skies. With a high temperature around 87, mostly cloudy, 64 overnight tonight. Friday morning gets off to a dry start, but rain is on the increase later into the afternoon as Isaias draws closer to the region. Our wettest and our windiest period will be Friday night into early Saturday morning. Also watch for a few isolated tornadoes as well. That's your WSFA First Alert forecast. I'm meteorologist Zach Webster on I-92 WLWI.
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2: 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It's your music plus.
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2: I don't think you ever know when your album is complete. I mean, if you're a creative person, you don't ever finish your record. You just kind of surrender to it and at some point have to turn it in. That's been the case for me my whole creative life. So it's never really done until you have to, you know, the last moment you have to turn it in. But for this record, I mean, I had a couple of songs that didn't make the record that I thought was going to make this record. I heard at the very last minute, I heard Remember Me That Way, and I heard a song called Shot Glass that

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24: All eyes are still on Hurricane Isaias out in the Gulf. While we continue to stay dry and warm throughout the day today, we'll see partly cloudy to partly sunny skies. The high temperature around 87, mostly cloudy, 64 overnight tonight. Friday morning gets off to a dry start, but rain is on the increase later into the afternoon as Isaias draws closer to the region. Our wettest and our windiest period will be Friday night into early Saturday morning. Also watch for a few isolated tornadoes as well. That's your WSFA First Alert Forecast. I'm meteorologist Zach Webster on I-92 WLWI.

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Hi, Andy 2, Montgomery's number one for new country. Well, hi there, it's Andy Scott. Happy to have you spending the afternoon with me. Here's Megan Maroney with Tennessee Orange on I-92.

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14: Montgomery weather. All eyes are still on Hurricane Isaias out in the Gulf. While we continue to stay dry and warm throughout the day today, we'll see partly cloudy to partly sunny skies. The high temperature around 87, mostly cloudy 64 overnight tonight. Friday morning gets off to a dry start, but rain is on the increase later into the afternoon as Isaias draws closer to the region. Our wettest and our windiest period will be Friday night into early Saturday morning. Also watch for a few isolated tornadoes as well. That's your WSFA First Alert Forecast. I'm meteorologist Zach Webster on I-92 WLWI.

I-92, Montgomery's number one for new country. It's Andy Scott. Hi there. Well, if you're someone who loves trying great local food, you're going to love what we have planned for you. What that is, I'll share next. I-92.

0: I-92, Montgomery's number one for new country. I'm Andy Scott. Love trying great local food? You'll love Spoons. 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
3: Good afternoon, Montgomery. Evacuation traffic is swamping 65 northbound through the town. In fact, on and off between Greenville and Birmingham, it's stop and go. So you be prepared for that. Stay off of 65 northbound if you can help it. As far as accidents go, we're looking good. Nothing has been reported that would send you on an alternate route. Haynes Ambulance is there for you both on the ground and in the air. From a simple patient transport to life and death situations, Haynes is ready at a moment's notice. Buckle up, it's the law. From Montgomery Skywatch Traffic, this is Major Delay.
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0: It's another 30 minutes in a row starting now on Montgomery's number one for new country. I-92.
2: In a pinch, man. 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
1: 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It's Andy Scott. Here's Little Big Town on the Boondocks.

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0: Hey, it's Rick here. Join us tomorrow, action-packed edition of the Rick Burgess Show. 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Yeah, Burgess Ball Battle, see if somebody wins something big. We'll run down the stories of the day on I-92 WLWI.
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3: Good afternoon, Montgomery. Right now, we're looking pretty good as far as accidents go. There's been one, Union at Grove Street. Outside of that, the only issue is your evacuation traffic on 65 northbound. It's pretty much a parking lot on and off from Evergreen to Jemison. So use caution, avoid 65 northbound heavy travelers. If you see something out there giving you trouble with traffic, safely contact us. We'll pass the info along. 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Buckle up for Montgomery Skywatch traffic. This is Major Delay.
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16: All eyes are still on Hurricane Isaias out in the Gulf. While we continue to stay dry and warm throughout the day today, we'll see partly cloudy to partly sunny skies. The high temperature around 87, mostly cloudy 64. Overnight tonight, Friday morning, gets off to a dry start, but rain is on the increase later into the afternoon as Isaias draws closer to the region. Our wettest and our windiest period will be Friday night into early Saturday morning. Also watch for a few isolated tornadoes as well. That's your WSFA First Alert Forecast. I'm meteorologist Zach Webster on I-92 WLWI.

0: I-92, Montgomery's number one for new country. That's Stella Lefty with her breakout number one country music history she has made, making consecutive weeks on the Billboard Country Airplay chart, along with the number two on the all-genre Billboard Hot 100, breaking and a 20-year record originally held by Carrie Underwood. Not so easy for me to say today. My goodness. It's a good thing it's Thursday, right? There's only one more day to go. Thanks for hanging out with me. Commercial-free back-to-back country 60 minutes we're going for with Blake Shelton, Low Cash, John Party's going to start it off next on I-92.
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3: Good afternoon, Montgomery. Right now, we're looking pretty good as far as accidents go. We've just got heavy evacuation traffic now swamping the Tri-County area, especially 65 northbound, and that's going to affect 85 southbound, people trying to get up to Prattville. Just be advised your alternate routes are going to be swamped with traffic as well. So please use caution this afternoon and patient, as we have a lot of people passing through and visiting due to inclement weather. Hundreds of truckloads of Toyotas are arriving weekly at McKinnon Toyota. Get the one you want and get the lowest tax rates in Alabama. McKinnon Toyota, exit 212 off I-65 in Clanton. Buckle up, it's the law for Montgomery Skywatch traffic. This is Major Delay.
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I'm going to need to. It's Andy Scott. Well, starting tomorrow afternoon into Saturday morning, might need to keep the boots on. Yep, lots of rain coming our way with Hurricane Isai Isis and wind too, mostly for us. Here's Blake Shelton. I'm going to need to. She likes

I-92. I'm Addie Scott. Hey, we would love to fund some fall fun for you and the family. Maybe you want to go check out a corn maze somewhere, go check out some fall foliage, take a little trip away. Need the cash to do it with? 5 winners taking home $1,000. 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
1: Good afternoon, Montgomery. Right now, we're looking pretty good. Nothing's been reported that would send you on an alternate route. Big headache, 65 northbound traffic is all this evacuation. Folks coming from the coast, and it is swamped with traffic. It's pretty much a dead standstill from Evergreen to Jemison, on and off. So use caution, avoid the interstate. It's affecting 85 southbound, too, as people try to go home. If you see something else giving you trouble, contact us. We'll pass the info along. We do appreciate everybody's help. Haynes Ambulance is there for you both on the ground and in the air. From a simple patient transport to life and death situations, Haynes is ready at a moment's notice. Buckle up, it's the law. From Montgomery Skywatch Traffic, this is Major Delay.

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2: And I think about that a lot. I almost edit myself to a fault because I've been up there on that stage and I've seen a lot of faces in front of me. And so I think about, okay, what am I going to say to everyone this time around? You know, how is it going to affect them? How are they going to digest this music? And I constantly think about that when I'm in the studio or in the process of making a record.

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1: 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It's Andy Scott, back-to-back country, ready to go with Riley Green, Josh Ross. 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
5: Good afternoon, Montgomery. Right now we're looking pretty good. Nothing's been reported that would send you on an alternate route. Big headache, 65 northbound traffic is all this evacuation. Folks coming from the coast, and it is swamped with traffic. It's pretty much a dead standstill from Evergreen to Jemison, on and off. So use caution, avoid the interstate. It's affecting 85 southbound, too, as people try to go home. If you see something else giving you trouble, contact us. We'll pass the info along. We do appreciate everybody's help. Haynes Ambulance is there for you both on the ground and in the air. From a simple patient transport to life and death situations, Haynes is ready at a moment's notice. Buckle up, it's the law. From Montgomery Skywatch Traffic, this is Major Delay.
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I'm Annie too with Candy Scott, and yep, sometimes our world can get a little too heavy. Sometimes we just need to close our eyes and head back home. That's what Ella Langley did. 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I'm Annie too.

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0: I-92, Alabama on a throwback Thursday with some good old mountain music for us. It's Andy Scott. Coming up, Luke Bryan, Tucker Whitmore, music from Thomas Rhett, and Stella Lefty with Boston on I-92.
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I-92 with Andy Scott. Happy that I got to spend part of the afternoon and evening with yours. Here's to hoping the rest of yours goes well. Back with you tomorrow at 3. 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